writing for a wind orchestra in a moment, and an overture from Johann Strauss II. But as promised, your third classic movie score of the morning. I think I'm going to cap it at 3. You can't have too much of a good thing, can you? It's music by John Williams.

It's the original soundtrack to Schindler's List. It's Zach Perlman on the violin with the Boston Symphony Orchestra and John Williams conducting his own music. This is ABC Classic. I've got a Claire de Lune for you in a little while, but it's not Debussy. It's a different one. It's one that it's a predecessor of Debussy's Claire de Lune. It's from Fauré. Who was his teacher, after all? So we'll let him get away with it. It's coming up in a bit. Meet Kate Nishimura. She's a Japanese-Canadian composer, and she loves the natural world. In fact, one of her sidelines is being a naturalist in Ontario. And so, as you'd expect, a lot of her music is to do with nature. This is Texas Women's University Wind Symphony performing music by Kate Nishimura, and it's called In Dream.

Bandstand on a Wednesday night with Lucas Burns is, I don't know about you, I'm learning so much about the band and concert band world and being introduced to so many interesting and new composers, and that's one of them, Kate Nishimura, Japanese-Canadian composer, lives in Waterloo, Ontario, in case you're wondering. And you heard In Dreams, Texas Women's University Wind Symphony, conducted by Carter Biggers on ABC Classic. An overture from Johann Strauss II coming your way in a bit, The Gypsy Baron. That's after Clair de Lune, the Fauré song. So, you know, Debussy's famous piano work, Clair de Lune, and the Sweet Bergamasque, all inspired by the poetry of Paul Verlaine. But Debussy doesn't actually use Verlaine's words, does he? Because you're not singing in it. So it's a nice change to actually hear those words. Clair de Lune by Fauré. Your soul is a chosen landscape where charming masqueraders and bergamaskers go, playing the lute and dancing, and almost sad beneath their fantastic disguises. Renée Fleming's the soprano, Jean-Yves Thibaudet at the piano.

0: Is it Bafore, a setting of Paul Verlaine's Clair de Lune, performed by René Fleming and Jean-Yves Thibaudet, an ABC classic, the Gypsy Baron Overture from Johann Strauss II, after this.
1: After 12 outstanding semi-final recitals, our three grand finalists of the ABC Young Performers Awards have been chosen. In just under a month, these incredible young musicians will perform centre stage at the Sydney Opera House with the Sydney Symphony Orchestra. So, who are our three grand finalists? Find out after 8 o'clock Monday morning on ABC Classic Breakfast.

0: Johann Strauss II going for something a bit more serious than he'd been known for when he wrote The Gypsy Baron. There's the overture on Palawal and the Tasmanian Symphony Orchestra with Marco Latonya. 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Here's someone for you to meet.
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0: It's at 1 o'clock. Charlotte Miles on the cello. And I mentioned this a couple of times, but it's quite exciting. She's got a world premiere in her semi-final. Music from Dr. Lou Bennett and Paul Stanhope. So that's from one with Genevieve Lang. You are listening to ABC Classic. Robert Schumann experimenting with the horn. It's an instrument he was quite new to. And he wrote this wonderful concert piece for four horns and orchestra. Here's the opening movement.

Well, it's strapping stuff, isn't it? Robert Schumann really leaning into that association you might have with the horn and with hunting. You know what I mean? Slap Your Thigh. It's the opening of a concert piece for four horns and orchestra from Robert Schumann. The four horns were Stefan Dohr, Elke Schulze-Hilkmann, Volker Gruhl and Thomas Sonnen with the German Chamber Philharmonic in Bremen, directed by Pavel Jerva. This is ABC Classic. Just a reminder about the exciting news that Isaac Akana-Mason, British pianist and superstar British pianist, is going to be with you on Classic Drive after four today with Vanessa Hughes. She's going to be co-hosting Classic Drive. Hope she knows which buttons to press. She's probably going to be choosing a lot of piano music. So in the spirit of that, here's some piano music for you now. It's from Australian composer John Carmichael, a little American suite, a Latin American suite for piano, performed by Anthony Gray.

A Latin American Suite by John Carmichael, Anthony Gray at the piano. Wonder if that's one of the ones that Isetta Cana Mason will choose when she's co-hosting on Classic Drive with Vanessa Hughes. Vanessa's here at 3 p.m. Isetta Cana Mason will shuffle in at 4 p.m. and maybe she'll take over a bit. We'll have to listen to find out. You're listening to ABC Classic. Your composer of the week's Arvo Pärt. So I thought you'd like to hear another Estonian composer, Lupo Samara, who, as well as a composer, was Minister of Culture for a while in Estonia, which, if you ask me, is a very useful combination. This is music by Lupo Samara for double bass and violin. It's called Spring Fly.

lovely cheeky folksiness to that music from Lepos somewhere. That's called Springfly. Victoria Mulova on the violin, Misha Mulov Abado on double bass. Lepos Sumara was the last Minister of Culture in Estonia before, when it was still part of the USSR. And then when the singing revolution happened in the early 90s and it got its independence, they kept him on. And so he was the first Minister of Culture for the newly... Very good, isn't it? Arvo Pärt, your composer of the week in 10 minutes. And really leaning into his religious music this morning for you. A big part of who he is and how he identifies. This is ABC Classic, but Beethoven for you first. His violin concerto, which failed at its premiere. Luckily, it was revived. Here's the third movement with Hilary Hahn and the Baltimore Symphony Orchestra.

0: You've got the semi-finals of the ABC Young Performers Awards all this week, and the 2018 Young Performers Awards was won by Emily Sun with that piece of music. Beethoven Violin Concerto, the third movement. That performance from Hilary Hahn on the violin, the Baltimore Symphony Orchestra, conducted by David Zinman.
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0: Arvo Pärt, Estonian composer. I hope this guy's music is working for you this week. For me, it's doing great things between my ears. It really is. It's fixing problems I didn't even know I had. And a lot of Arvo Pärt's music is religious. He's very religious. But having said that, the caveat is this music works for you regardless of your beliefs or absence of them in that regard. But Arvo Pärt, very religious guy. Started out life as a Lutheran, but converted to Russian Orthodox Christianity when he got married. That was his wife's religion. And this has characterized so much of his music ever since. It really has. You get two bits of music from Arvo Pärt today that epitomize this blend of purity, stillness, and spirituality that there is in his music. This one that you're about to have now is a canon. So in Orthodox Christianity, a canon is a series of odes along a particular theme. They're based on biblical themes, okay? Just so you get the context here. This is a canon of repentance for a cappella choirs to no accompaniment. It's called Canon Pokajanin by Arvo Pärt. Tono Kaljusta conducting the Estonian Philharmonic Chamber Choir.

Music by your composer of the week, Arvo Pärt, on ABC Classic. How did you go with that? What did it do to you? A message here in the text line saying, wow, thank you, I needed this today. And Peter in Melbourne, you've just been on ABC, listen to check what the music is. I mean, that's the kind of music it is, isn't it? You're looking for your device. You're going online to see what it was. Arvo Pärt, Canon Pokajanen. And that was the Estonian Philharmonic Chamber Choir with Tono Kaljusta. Arvo Pärt, your composer of the week. I'll say it again. This is a very religious guy. He's 91 now, but it's something that's defined his whole life. And I'll say it to you again. I hope that regardless of your beliefs, that you get something from this music, from this side of Arvo Pärt's music. Here's another one. Silouan's song. So we're talking about St. Silouan here, who was a Russian monk who lived in Mount Athos in Greece as a monk at the beginning of the 20th century. And, you know, I've ended up doing a deep dive on this guy to find out what it is about him that's inspired Arvo Pärt. St. Silouan, who spent whole great periods of his life in prayer. And this is something that really struck me. It really did, and maybe it will to you as well, but this guy, St. Silouan, put the highest value on his love for his enemies. That's got meaning today, hasn't it? Silouan's song from Arvo Pärt. It's actually an orchestral work, this one. The Estonian National Symphony Orchestra and Pavel Järve.

0: all inspired by a monk who lived in Greece at the beginning of the 20th century. Silouan's song from Arvo Pärt, composer of the week. That's the Estonian National Symphony Orchestra in Paavo Järve. More from Arvo Pärt after 12 o'clock tomorrow on ABC Classic. Music about a watermill in a moment.
1: 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Pioneers of the art form who have collaborated on more than just music. They even started a removalist company together to pay the rent. 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

Don't know about you, but I feel like I first heard that piece of music when I was in the womb. It just seemed to be everywhere when I was a kid, on TV, etc. Ronald Binge wrote it. It's called The Watermill. Ruth Scott on the oboe and the New London Orchestra with Ronald Kopp conducting. About half an hour away until today's first semi-final in the ABC Young Performers Awards. It's going to be terrific. Some chiller music for you in half an hour. I'll give you more details in a second. Before that, some music from Carmen, Bizet's opera. But here's something that's an absolute labour of love, this performance. The music's by Dulcie Holland, but it's the performance I'm focusing in on here. It's Australian pianist Ronan Apgar. He's gone into libraries, he's dug through like reams of handwritten pieces of paper of music by this Australian composer and pieced it back together and created versions that can be performed. This is A Scattering of Leaves from Dulcie Holland, and the sixth movement is an ironic waltz.

Scattering of Leaves from Aussie composer Dulcie Holland, and the Valse Ironique, an ironic waltz performed by Ronan Apgar for your ABC Classic. Your ABC Young Performers Awards semi-final at 1 o'clock is Charlotte Miles on the cello. There's a lot of familiar stuff: Nadia Boulanger, Dvorak, Ginastera, Janáček. But I've said this a couple of times earlier. What's exciting is there's a world premiere. First time you're going to hear music by Dr. Lou Bennett and Paul Stanhope. So that's at 1 o'clock on ABC Classic. One of the great ironies in the history of classical music is that Georges Bizet didn't live to see the success of his greatest creation. As far as he was concerned, Carmen was a flop. And so it was one of his collaborators, Ernest Girard, who carried the torch for it, really. Carmen Suite No. 2, arranged by Ernest Girard.

Suite 2 of music from Bizet's Carmen, arranged by his friend Ernest Girard. It's the Barcelona Symphony Orchestra and Pablo González on ABC Classic. A few minutes until your Young Performers Awards lunchtime concert semi-final. Some keyboard music.

0: Ah, the harpsichord. You're welcome, by the way. Mariana Martinez, somebody who fraternized with the likes of Mozart and Haydn. Keyboard sonata in A and the opening movement with Nicoleta Parashefescu.
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3: We are past the halfway point now of the semi-final recitals for this year's ABC Young Performers Awards. And today you get to hear cellist Charlotte Miles in recital. She's joined by pianist Lawrence Matheson for a lot of the pieces in her program. Like so many of the semi-finalists you've heard and those yet to come, Charlotte Miles is no stranger to competitions and the winning of prizes. She's been awarded over 100 Australian and international prizes. Just a brief snapshot of those. In 2021, she won the Concerto Competition and Most Outstanding Recital Performance Prize at the Australian National Academy of Music, of which she is an alumnus. In 2025, she took out the Melbourne Prize for Music's Professional Development Award. Several years earlier, Charlotte won the Australian National Young Virtuoso Award and was named 3MBS Young Performer of the Year. She is currently enrolled in study in Germany as the first Australian to attend the prestigious Kronberg Academy. And she plays on a beautiful instrument, a 1780 Joseph Hill cello, kindly on loan from an Australian collection. Charlotte has put together a program that is largely based on fairy tale. How we tell stories, why we tell stories, legends, myths, and folklore. That's how she introduced the first piece, Janáček's pohádka. This is a word in Czech that means fairy tale. And in fact, Janáček, in his own note to accompany this piece, that note started with the words, "Once upon a time."

ABC Young Performers Awards semi-finalist cellist Charlotte Miles with pianist Lawrence Matheson and Pohádka, Fairy Tale by Leos Janáček. You're listening to ABC Classics. Charlotte Miles about to give the world premiere of a piece, a reworking of material from a song cycle by Dr. Lou Bennett and Paul Stanhope, the song cycle Nyalamum. This is a reworking into a piece for solo cello of material from that song cycle. In language, the title is Kalki, which means both trees and bones. Dr. Lou Bennett, in her notes accompanying the piece, say that Kalki show us the way through the landscape, give spiritual guidance, provide shelter and warmth, and protect knowledge within country. For cellist Charlotte Miles, building her semi-final recital for the ABC Young Performers Awards around this theme of fairy tale, legend, myth and folklore, Kalki represents generations of stories that trees have come to witness.

Kalki by Dr. Lou Bennett and Paul Stanhope. Kalki meaning trees or bones. In its world premiere performance by ABC Young Performer Award semi-finalist Charlotte Miles. Solo Cello continues now with a set of variations on a very famous theme, a theme originally written by Paganini, a capricious theme, a virtuosic theme, and a theme that many composers, such as Rachmaninoff, have chosen to write sets of variations on. This is a set of variations by Hans Botemund. I wouldn't necessarily expect you to recognise that name, but he was the former principal cellist of the Berlin Philharmonic Orchestra. A great many myths and legends surround Paganini, such as the idea that he sold his soul to the devil in order to be able to play the violin as virtuosically as he did. And also the story about how Paganini managed to lose his precious Del Gesu violin in a game of cards. And so this piece finds a very happy home in a fairy tale legend themed program from cellist Charlotte Miles.

Paganini that so many composers have adopted for exactly such a purpose. Cellist Charlotte Miles playing that set of variations by Hans Botemund, former principal cellist of the Berlin Philharmonic Orchestra, edited by another very famous cellist, Janos Starker, and part of Charlotte's semi-final recital for this year's ABC Young Performers Awards. She's rejoined on stage for the next piece by Lawrence Matheson, pianist. And together they play three pieces by Nadia Boulanger. Nadia Boulanger, one of the greatest teachers of composition of the 20th century. There are few musical voices today that haven't in some way been touched by her teaching. Her own output as a composer is relatively slender, given her impact. So these three pieces are a bit of a rarity. The first two, probably originally written for organ. The third, almost certainly a work that Nadia Boulanger herself performed at a gala evening organised by Nadia and her younger sister, Lily. Charlotte Miles and Lawrence Matheson with Nadia Boulanger's three pieces.

Three pieces by Nadia Boulanger, cellist Charlotte Miles, and Lawrence Matheson playing piano. For Charlotte Miles, that music is so evocative of fairy tales. She feels as though Nadia Boulanger might be leaning in and whispering the words once upon a time as she plays. Charlotte Miles' semi-final recital from the ABC Young Performers Awards has two pieces remaining. Dvorak's Silent Woods was originally for piano four hands, but he rearranged it. He was undertaking a farewell tour of his native Bohemia and Moravia before moving to the United States. This is really a love letter to Dvorak's homeland, and in particular, its forests.

Dvorak's Silent Woods on ABC Classic. Charlotte Miles, semi-finalist in the ABC Young Performers Awards with Lawrence Matheson. And together they've arrived at the final piece in this semi-final recital for Charlotte Miles, and it comes from the Argentinian composer Alberto Ginastera. Pampiana, meaning of the pampas. This is vast, low-lying grassland plains of Argentina. In this music, Charlotte says, you will hear the music of the cowboys, the gauchos, who roam these flatlands. You'll hear them stamping their feet. You'll hear them laughing, lamenting. You might even catch the twinkling of the stars in the night sky. Pampiana, number 2 by Alberto Ginastera.

0: ABC Young Performer Awards semi-finalist Charlotte Miles with Lawrence Matheson and Pompeiana number 2 of Alberto Ginastera. The final piece in Charlotte's semi-final recital. All 12 semi-finalists' recitals are being broadcast this week on ABC Classic, 1 o'clock and 8 o'clock every day. And then also, if you'd prefer to watch those semi-final recitals, you just have to hop onto ABC Listen and find the ABC Classic tab from the homepage there. Scroll down and you'll be able to view each of the semi-finalists' complete semi-final performances exactly as they were given on the day. Charlotte Miles' cello recital was given on the 13th of August in the Iwaki Auditorium in Melbourne on the day the ABC Classic Live Music team producer Duncan Yardley and engineers Russell Thompson and Adani Odepeyibi.
1: 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In just under a month, these incredible young musicians will perform centre stage at the Sydney Opera House with the Sydney Symphony Orchestra. So, who are our three grand finalists? 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

0: Emily Granger playing harp with Claire Edwards' Marimba, a piece by Sally Whitwell called Lule My Love. Claire Edwards, the winner of the ABC Young Performers Awards in 1999. And she has had such an enduring career and really at the vanguard of so much new music being written in Australia. No doubt the ABC Young Performers Awards win helped launch that career. Here's who you can hear from in tomorrow's semi-final recital.
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0: Joshua Hahn, pianist, with a program that includes Sculthorpe, Bach, Unsuchchin, Mozart, Kreisler, and Stravinsky. That's all ahead tomorrow from 1 o'clock. How are you going listening to these brilliant young musicians? You can let me know, 0437 236 777. Have you heard someone that you would like to hear again? Someone who you would be very keen to see secure themselves a berth, one of three berths in the grand final of this year's ABC Young Performers Awards? That announcement will be made on Monday morning. Stay listening. Here's a symphony by Alla Pavlova, her Symphony No. 7. The musicians, the Lithuanian State Symphony Orchestra, Gitaras Rinkevicius, the conductor, and violin soloist Saula Rinkevičiūtė.

Alla Pavlova's Symphony No. 7, curiously named because it is really a violin concerto in all but name, Sola Rinkevičiūtė, the violinist with the Lithuanian State Symphony Orchestra, and conductor Gintaras Rinkevičius. I suspect there might be a family relationship going on there. You're listening to ABC Classic. This is a concerto by name, the keyboard concerto No. 1 in D minor of J.S. Bach. Roger Woodward plays with the strings of the Queensland Symphony Orchestra.

Roger Woodward with the strings of the Queensland Symphony Orchestra in that ABC classic release, a concerto collection. Roger Woodward headlining the album, J.S. Bach's Keyboard Concerto No. 1 in D minor, Eivind Ådland conducting. It's about 4 minutes to three here on ABC Classic, making way for Vanessa Hughes with ABC Classic Drive. You know, some days you hop on an online meeting and you find yourself making the same errors in being on mute or something glitching, even 5 years after they became absolutely ubiquitous. Composer James Henry was inspired by the Zoom meeting to write this piece. Ensemble Offspring recorded it.

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3: And in 5 minutes, I guarantee the piece of music you will hear will destroy you in the best kind of way. It is brand new Australian classical music. It will melt your face. It's on the way. It's from your feature album. In an hour's time, British pianist Isa Dekani-Mason, who is making her solo debut tour in Australia, recitals around the country. She is going to be right here with you, ready to answer some, you know, curly questions about the piano. What do you want to know? Maybe you want to ask her about what it's like to be a Kané-Mason in that extraordinary family of 7 overly musically gifted siblings. You can ask her all about it at 4 o'clock today on the show. Right now, though, grab your Stetson.

Copeland warming you up with his ballet Rodeo and the Hoedown, Agnes B. DeMille and her incredible choreography. She pitched this to Diaghilev and the Ballet Russe, and they said, that sounds awful. Who is this Copeland character, Agnes DeMille? We don't want you to get him to do it. She bullied them into it, and apparently she got 22 curtain calls at the premiere in New York City. Copeland's Rodeo, you heard Isaac Stern on the violin with the Columbia Symphony Orchestra just getting started here on ABC Classic Drive. An opera by Haydn, largely lost thanks to a fire in the bigwig Hungarian palace he lived in. The long and the short of this is that it's about a few fisherwomen and they're all pretending to be princesses. Who's the real princess, I ask you? Is it Narina? Is it Lesbina? No, it's Eurylda.

0: Haydn being very jolly indeed with the overture to his opera written for the Esterházys. He barely wrote any music in his life for anyone else after all. The Fisherwomen, or Le Pescatrici. Patrick Thomas conducting the Sydney Symphony Orchestra. Ister Canny-Mason here at 4 o'clock live in the studio with you and bringing some of the music that has led her all the way here down under on her musical journey, coming from one of the most talented musical families in living memory. 9 minutes past three to your feature album this week, and it's a piece that you have heard before on ABC Classic Drive on new releases. We've snuck it in a few more times after that because it is so mind-blowingly beautiful.
1: Hi, I'm violinist Julia Fredersdorf from Van Diemen's Band, and our new album Transformations is your feature album this week on ABC Classic. We commissioned a brand new piece from Australian composer Alice Chance, asking her to respond to one of the 17th century pieces on the program. This is her reply to a cantata by Buxtehude, Mein Herz ist bereit, which translates as My Heart is Ready. Her piece is written in the French language and is called Au Nord, to the North, exploring the idea what happens when your heart is ready, but the thing you're longing for just doesn't come. It all came from a walk, actually. Alice was on a beautiful bush track in Lutawita, Tasmania, and she could see the sea shimmering through the trees. She kept trying to walk towards it, but the path kept taking her somewhere else. Buxtehude wrote his piece for a low bass voice with three violins way up above. Alice has kept that contrast, but this time there's a piccolo violin up above, which is a tiny violin tuned a fourth higher than a normal one. And that's the sea. That's the shimmering blue, always just out of reach.

Anne-Marie, you say you love Andrew O'Connor. His voice carries so much beauty and feeling. And this piece, this new Australian classical piece by Alice Chance, is so moving too. Anne-Marie Tetsiam from NAM Melbourne at 16 minutes past three. That is your feature album. It is Au Nord. And as violinist on that recording and leader of Van Diemen's Band, Julia Fredersdorf was telling you before, it's a response to a piece of music written hundreds of years ago by Alice Chance for this project, trying to reach ever for something that is just always out of reach, like this beautiful light she was seeing on a bushwalk in Lutruwita, Tasmania. Mark my words, this kind of music, performed, commissioned, created, composed by Aussie classical musicians, is the delicious slippery slope into classical music. If you have a friend who just doesn't quite get how great and beautiful and life-changing the world of classical music is, send them that song. I think it'll really work. And they'll be trapped here with you and me forever.

The great Isabella Faust, who has just taken home two major Gramophone Classical Music Awards for 2026. She is the Artist of the Year, and listen to her play. She absolutely deserves it. She also took home Concerto Recording of the Year for playing Ligeti. Going to have some more winners from the Gramophone Awards that have just come in over the course of the afternoon on ABC Classic Drive. With me, Vanessa Hughes, I'm with you until 6 o'clock in a little over half an hour in the studio with you, ready to answer your curly questions about the seedy underbelly of being a classical pianist in today's society. There really isn't one. It's Isa Decaney-Mason. She's making her solo recital tour debut in Australia, and she's going to be here with you for a whole glorious hour with some of her favourite music. 25 minutes past 3, ABC Classic.

0: Music by Oscar Strauss. He called himself Strauss to differentiate himself from the other Strausses. Now, unfortunately for him, as you just heard, it sounds the same. He removed the last S from the Strauss name, and someone forgot to tell Oscar, well, on the page it looks different, but to everyone else, they're going to think you're still related. In any case, he wrote lots of light music, just like that, the Deutsche Radio Symphony Orchestra of Saarbrücken and Ernst Theiss conducting that serenade for string orchestra in G minor. It is 3:30 on ABC Classic Drive. Pianist Isidor Canny-Mason, half an hour away.
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Louise Farrunk, and you can hear in all her music how much she adored Beethoven's sound, a trio for clarinet, cello and piano in E-flat. The Minuet, played by François Salk on the cello, Romain Guillot clarinet, Brigitte Engerat playing the piano at 26 minutes to four on ABC Classic Drive. Here is one of the most special, and it's hard, there are a lot of them, Drive Lives. Someone coming in to play, no bells and whistles, no redos, no retakes for you in the studio. This was on Gadigal land in the Goosens Hall, or the Goose, as we call it at ABC. And it's Alexander Gavrilyuk sitting down on a freshly tuned Steinway playing this for you.

Gavriel Yuk, Australia's pride and joy. He is back home in Australia, has just been playing up a storm in Poland, in Denmark. Soon he's going to be right back off in Europe playing in the Netherlands. Don't miss him while he's back here at home for a few weeks. He's going to be playing Brahms and Prokofiev with Richard Tognetti on his violin at Eucaria on Sunday, Paramount Country. Then on Gadigal in Sydney at the City Recital Hall next Wednesday, the 14th of October. And then the fine city of Goulburn to finish up. Thursday, the 15th of October. Go and see them performing together. Once in a lifetime, 22 minutes to 4:00.

Dreaming about two potential sweetie pies, the fawn. Debussy, ever in love with the poetry of Mallarmé, and the Nash Ensemble performing his prelude to the Afternoon of a Fawn at 14 minutes to four. ABC Classic Drive, Isidore Canning-Mason with you in 15 minutes after the 4 o'clock news. She is making her solo debut in Australia, recitals round the country. Get to them if you can. She's one of the most outstanding concertizing pianists around. You've also got ABC Young Performers Awards semi-final recital mayhem. You're smack bang in the middle of it. In fact, as Genevieve pointed out during Charlotte Miles' recital today at 1 o'clock, you're past the halfway point. Tonight, catch Sheng Yuan Lynch in concert at 8 p.m. His semi-final recital, he's going to be playing you Haydn, Chopin, Ravel, a piano glory concert coming to you. And on Monday, you're going to know which three have made it through to the grand final to play concertos, full concertos, with the Sydney Symphony Orchestra.

about getting out of toxic relationships. Traditional Swedish tunes arranged by one of the vocalists in Åkervinda. Their Swedish folk music at 9 minutes to 4, ABC Classic.

A Spanish Romance. Some people think Fernando Sol wrote it, but maybe someone else. Fabulous Gerdon Selscher playing it for you. Ista Kanimason awaits you after the 4 o'clock news. We can squeeze in some Dvorak first, though.

0: How good is a scotch nah? Little bit of news now.
1: ABC News with Michaela Ortolan. Good afternoon. Victoria Police says the recent slew of firebombings across Melbourne are likely linked to organised crime groups. Melbourne has experienced its fourth consecutive night of driveway firebombings, with 13 vehicles torched this week. Victoria Police Commander Troy Papworth says the majority of arson attacks are being committed by organised crime groups as a means of intimidation. He says young people are being pressured into committing these crimes, with a 13-year-old boy currently fighting for his life after sustaining burns to 90% of his body during a botched arson attack on Monday.
2: These crimes have life-changing consequences, not only for these people, but for the people they're committing it against and for the communities involved.
1: Business groups say the Australian Taxation Office's decision to stop accepting credit card payments is unacceptable. The Tax Office has held a series of crisis talks with business groups this week over the move, which comes into effect at the end of November. It's in response to the Reserve Bank's reforms to ban surcharge fees on card payments, but the ATO says it would not be appropriate for it to absorb the fees because that would effectively transfer the cost to the taxpayer. The Chief Executive of the Australian Chamber of Commerce and Industry, Andrew McKellar, says it puts small businesses in a squeeze.
3: I think there are many questions for the tax office to answer. When was this decision taken? Why has it been applied in this way? Why cannot the tax office face up to the same rules that small businesses have been expected to adhere to?
1: Doctors have rejected the Victorian government's temporary offer of a 10% pay rise for training physicians and a lump sum for senior clinicians amid ongoing negotiations. Antonia O'Flaherty has the story.
4: After Victorian doctors went on strike last week, the state government offered them a 12-month pay deal as a peace offering while negotiations continued. Training doctors were offered a 10% pay rise, with senior clinicians offered a lump sum payment. But almost 90% of doctors who voted in the ballot rejected the offer. The union says doctors want long-term reform rather than a sugar hit. A government spokesperson said they had put a fair and reasonable offer on the table. Negotiations continue.
1: A 65-year-old Melbourne man charged with terrorism offences has been granted bail in the Melbourne Magistrates Court. Sasha Payne reports.
5: Mohamed Bakit is accused of spreading extremist material as an online propagandist for the Islamic State terrorist group. He's facing charges including using a carriage service to transmit violent extremist material, possessing extremist material, and being a member of a terrorist organisation. Mr. Bakit has been in custody since he was arrested at his Carlton home in September. Today, Deputy Chief Magistrate Gerard Lethbridge granted Mr. Bakit bail, saying he suffers significant health issues and cannot be cared for in custody with the same level of support or care he has in his home.
1: Police have arrested three people following an alleged kidnapping that left a man in hospital with serious injuries. Mackenzie Archer has more.
6: Last month, a 21-year-old man and a 29-year-old woman from Doncaster in Melbourne's west had driven to a public area with an acquaintance when a second vehicle is said to have arrived. The victims were allegedly assaulted and restrained by cable ties before being driven to their home, where the property was ransacked. The offenders fled the scene before police and paramedics arrived at the home. The male victim sustained serious injuries and underwent surgery. This morning, police executed a series of search warrants across Melbourne's southeast, where two 40-year-old men and a 34-year-old man was arrested.
1: To finance, construction business Mass Group has nosedived on the Australian Stock Exchange in the wake of news that AI data centre company Firmus's $8 billion share market debut has hit a hitch. Several media outlets have reported that lower than expected demand from overseas investors means Firmus may have to cut its price from $11 to $9 a share. The company had previously been headed towards a $43 billion listing. Mass Group has a 3.2% stake in Firmus, and it lost more than a quarter of its value in early trading. To the weather now for the state, a dry and sunny day. For Melbourne, sunny with a top today of 23 degrees. Tomorrow, mostly sunny, a top of 26 degrees. Saturday, a shower or two, a top of 21 degrees. Right now in Melbourne, it's 22 degrees. ABC News.
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0: With you until 6 o'clock, almost time, in about 10 minutes for your final clue out of four in puzzle pieces. Everyone's favourite, the world's most lauded is a better way, a fairer way to describe it. The most lauded in human history and across the universe of all time of classical music quizzes. That's coming up after you hear a little bit of your guest today on the show for the next hour. Settle in. She is here with you. It's been, what, 5 solo albums, tours with and without her 6 musically talented siblings around the world. Finally, Isadet Kanne-Mason is making her solo debut here in Australia. She's with you after you listen to her play some music that you're used to hearing the entire fat orchestra play just here on the piano.

0: It is so hefty, even on that piano, because it's a beast playing it for you. It's Prokofiev's Dance of the Nights, Fiona in Double Bay. You say just the best Dance of the Nights. Robert in Southbank says this is very good and very clever. It was played from her Prokofiev album, largely centered around a concerto, but so many fabulous solo piano moments there by your guest in the middle of her, well, her solo debut here in Australia. She's played here before, but never on solo recital tour. Ista Kane Mason, welcome back to Drive 7 years later. Does it seem different?
1: It does seem very different, but I also can't believe how quickly 7 years has gone in some ways.
0: Yes, indeed. I mean, that was your, we were speaking back then about your Clara Schumann recordings. You'd been to see the Clara Schumann Museum. I remember you telling ABC Classic Drive back then how enormous her hands were. They made a bronze cast of them, you know, raising a huge brood of children, like the group of siblings you've grown up with. Let's talk about Prokofiev. This album of Prokofiev, wall to wall, largely assembled by you around this particular piano concerto of his, which came into your life at a time when you were finding it really hard to practice. So what was going on with you, and how did Prokofiev get you out of that?
1: Well, I was 18 and I'd left home recently, and it was the first year of studying, and you kind of start having all these questions about why you're doing this really intense thing. I mean, as a child, you know, it was something I chose subconsciously and I was just going along with it and loving it. And then you get to adulthood and it's like you kind of need to remind yourself of the deeper reason why you're doing it. And seeing a performance online of this concerto, it just reignited that fire and that passion inside me. And that's what I really needed to get the motivation to practice again.
0: And when it came to the piano, you'd already been playing it so long as your main instrument. Lots of your siblings play multiple instruments. It was a particular piece of music that encouraged you to sit down at a set of 88 keys, and we're about to hear it now. It's Rachmaninoff's second piano concerto. You're going to hear Australia's own sensational Jason Gillam play it. When did you encounter this piece, Ista Kane Mason, and why did it get its hooks in you so much about loving this instrument?
1: Well, my earliest memories of this piece, I was about 8 or 9 years old, and there used to be a CD player in the living room, and this piece would be playing, and I would curl up on the sofa with my 2-year-old sister, who's also a pianist now, and we both played this piece, and we would just listen to it, and she would fall asleep, and I would just feel this sense of wonder and joy, and I never forgot that feeling, and I've never stopped loving the piece.
0: It's a very intense emotional piece. I feel like it appeals to a sort of teenage adolescent sense of myself most. What is it about the tone of it that you hear? Do you hear beauty? Do you hear romance? Do you hear angst?
1: I think that depth of emotion is something I've actually loved since childhood. I think I often liked quite sentimental pieces or pieces that were very passionate, and I think it does speak to romance, but it also just speaks to all kinds of love and passion. And that's something that I've felt from a young age. So I think that's why Rachmaninoff in general appeals to me so much.
0: Let's hear Jason Gillam with the Melbourne Symphony Orchestra. Of course, it's that movement, the second slow one from Rachmaninoff's second piano concerto. And imagine Ista Kane Mason, younger than she is now, still young, by the way, curling up on the couch with her 2-year-old little sister in love with this tune.

0: That is the choice of your guest on ABC Classic Drive today, classical pianist here in Australia, making her solo debut tour, recitals that you should be going and seeing. She's an extraordinary player. That wasn't her playing, though, because she hasn't recorded Rachmaninoff's second piano concerto in C minor yet. That was Australia's own Jason Gillam with the Melbourne Symphony Orchestra and Ben Northey conducting Isita. Were you transported back to that couch with your little sister? How do you feel hearing someone else play it? And are you just envious and you want to play it yourself?
1: Yes, I'm always transported back every time I listen to this piece. And I actually have played it at some point in my life, and my sister's also played it. And I listen to many different recordings and performances, and it's so wonderful to hear that everyone does something different and beautiful with this piece. It just is kind of timeless in its beauty, I think.
0: What did you hear in Jason Gillam's performance there? And I guess what would you do differently?
1: Oh gosh, I mean, I think I particularly liked the sparkliness he had in the middle section. Rachmaninoff's slow movements are never just slow, and I think it's so important to bring that sense of sparkliness. And I don't know, I mean, I think everyone would do everything differently because no two people can play something the same, not as a kind of cheat answer, but I think if I were to think about what I did differently, I would just think about my own feeling of the phrases. And I think I particularly loved that ending with the chords in the piano and the sweeping violins. I think I would probably take a lot of time there to really taste those harmonies.
0: Is this on your wish list of pieces to release on an album with a full orchestra? Or are you just happy kind of noodling at home on your upright piano and just imagining the orchestra playing around you?
1: I think both. I would definitely love to record this piece one day. I want to record lots of Rachmaninoff in my lifetime, but I'm also very happy playing it for myself in the meantime.
0: Mm. It was the choice that you brought Isita Kanemason because it's the piece of music that really got you hooked on your choice of instrument for life, the piano. We're going to move away from the piano for just a minute because it is 27 minutes past four. Vanessa Hughes with you and Isita Kanemason live in the studio with you on ABC Classic Drive. But it's time for your last clue in Puzzle Pieces.
2: Can you guess the connection?
0: Professor Pizzicato has confirmed and revised down the degree of difficulty to 2 out of 5. That tends to indicate a week where you can use your ears and relax and you don't need to be looking through your Oxford Book of Music. Clue number one, if you missed it on Monday.

Mozart's Oboe Concerto, followed by, on Tuesday, something very different by Dvorak. Keep it together, don't cry. Dangerously Beautiful, the second slow movement from his Ninth Symphony, and yesterday's clue was Vivaldi. Thoroughly delightful and chonky, a bassoon concerto. You heard the first movement. What connects them? What have they got in common? You have until this time tomorrow to get your guesses in by texting 0437 236 777. And if you get the right answer, you go in the hat. And one of ye lucky clever ducks is the taker homer of the stamped, certified and laminated winner's card. You keep it with you. Do not resuscitate. Your passport, your will, your last will and testament. It's important documentation. Are you ready for your last clue?

0: the Aria del Gran Duca by Gasparo Zanetti. And that is your fourth clue. There they all are. I can play them again for you later on the show if you want to hear them again. You have 24 hours to get your guesses in on ABC Classic Drive. All 12 recitals in the ABC Young Performers Awards are upon you this week. You can go back and watch every single of these 12 outstanding young Australian musicians compete for their chance to take to the stage at the Sydney Opera House with Simone Young conducting the Sydney Symphony Orchestra, play a whole concerto in the grand final in November. It has been an extraordinary week of a semi-final recital at lunchtime and then at 8 p.m. every night. So you're right in the middle of it. Today you heard Charlotte Miles at 1 on her cello. She's already playing with the Berlin Philharmonic Orchestra, mind you. Tonight at 8 o'clock, it's Sheng Yuan Lynch, Josh Hahn and Buddy Lovett tomorrow. You can watch their recitals on ABC Listen. So I highly recommend get a real sense of the performer and the person. This is ABC Classic Drive. Isaac Hannah Mason back with you in just a tick.
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0: You are listening to ABC Classic Drive. My name's Vanessa Hughes. You are joined by a special guest, classical pianist Isa Takane Mason. Her little brother, Sheku, was on the show just a few weeks ago too. Isa is here. It is her turn to be touring the country. This is the first time, Isa, you have toured a solo show. So you're playing recitals. You're bringing Tabakova, who we're going to hear, and more. What's it like for you touring solo, just with you and the piano on stage versus playing with an orchestra or your family band, which is more than your average family band?
2: I do, in general, love chamber music above all else. And of course, touring with my family means that the social aspect of touring is very enjoyable. I think one of the biggest challenges being a touring musician is loneliness. But I also think there's obviously something incredibly special about just a piano on stage and being able to hold the entire audience just in, you know, a single note or a single texture on that instrument. I think that's a space that doesn't happen often. And so I think there's pros and cons to both.
0: And unlike your siblings, you are largely just, you know, you're a pianist. You've got siblings who dabble in multiple instruments. The one piece of music that has meant you, led you to sometimes regret choosing the piano is this concerto by Beethoven. What do you hear in the violin concerto here that makes you yearn to steal one of your siblings' violins and play it instead?
2: Actually, I think when I listen to this concerto, I think I don't want to play it myself because it sounds incredibly difficult. And I did learn the violin as a child and I always found the instrument awkward in comparison to the piano. But as a listening experience, it completely elevates me from wherever I am. And I grew up with this concerto and would listen to it in the car and in the house with my siblings all the time. And I just think Beethoven in general, he evokes this kind of wonder of life and this kind of very ebullient energy. I think that's the best way to describe it. And I hear a lot of that in this piece.
0: And certainly in this performance, another Aussie one, I think we can describe Richard Tognetti as ebullient. Here he is with the Australian Chamber Orchestra.

0: Richard Tognetti on his violin with the Australian Chamber Orchestra, Anthony Halsted conducting Beethoven's Mighty Violin Concerto in D. That Zippy Rondo, the choice of your guest on ABC Classic Drive this afternoon. It's 4:45. My name's Vanessa Hughes. I suspect Cannie Mason picked that piece because it makes her, well, dream of how great playing the violin could be, but also very confident that she picked, in the end, the right instrument, the piano, and the violin, which you described, Isida, as awkward as a child when you were studying it. Not the perfect instrument for you. You are here, Isida, on tour, solo recital, and as you said before, you know, there's something special for you about holding that intimate attention and space when it's just you and the piano and an audience. Get to see her if you can. You are playing Moonlight, Gaspard de la Nuit. There's music by British-Bulgarian composer Dobrinka Tabakova too. I asked you to sort of pick a piece that would describe her X factor, so we're going to hear that choice in a second. But what is the music like for you to play? Why along those canon greats of music by, you know, Prokofiev and Ravel and Mendelssohn, why include music by Tabakova? What is it about her that you love so much?
1: Well, I think Tabakova is so interested in sound in a very particular way. I would say similarly to composers like Ravel and Scriabin, who really live in sound worlds and colours and textures. And I think Tabakova's often very inspired by images in her life, and then she translates that directly into her compositions. For example, one of the pieces I'm playing on this recital tour is called Halo, which is about a halo that forms around the moon during a summer's evening. And she really recreates that shining sound in the piano using all kinds of techniques that you hardly ever see on the instrument, and it's just so incredible to hear that sound.
0: Mm. I want to know how scary it is for you to sit down at a piano you don't know on a tour somewhere far away from home. Has it ever gone wrong? You know, is the piano just not as you expected? Does it sound different? Has it ever been a problem?
1: I think that it will be unexpected and different every time is the norm. So, I mean, gone wrong in an extreme way, that doesn't happen very often, but the adaptation of new piano, new acoustic, new audience, you feel differently that day, that's the norm of touring, and that's something I've got used to and every musician gets used to. So you'd never expect things to be the same, and so you at least have a rehearsal to prepare a bit before.
0: Yes, and you're going to be playing something for ABC Classic very soon. Keep your

your ears tuned to hear some Tabakova at the piano played by Isaac Animason exclusively for you here on ABC Classic. You're getting to hear from Aista and learn all about her approach and her love of music for the piano and more before she plays later on. You picked Tabakova's cello concerto to play for us today, Aista. Now, you wanted to play the second slow movement called Longing, but we've run out of time.

0: is exactly how it feels. What should we be listening out for in this cello concerto by Tabakova? Why is it such an X factor for you to listen to?
1: I think for me it's not only the sound worlds that she creates, but also her use of harmony. And she really stays in particularly interesting harmonies or poignant or painful harmonies for a long time. And she really wants you to feel them, you know, deep in your musical being. And so I think that's something that I think is special about this concerto.
0: Well, Isidor Kanemason, thank you so much for giving us so much of your time as you get ready to play on your first solo tour of Australia. You can catch Isidor Kanemason tomorrow, 9th of October at the Melbourne Recital Centre in NAR Melbourne, the 11th of October in Adelaide, Garnerland at Elder Hall, and then the 12th of October at the Sydney Opera House on Gadigal, playing Beethoven, Ravel and Tabakova. Isidor, thanks again.
1: Thank you so much for having me.

Christina Blaumeier playing it as instructed. That third movement of music by Dobrynka Tabakova is marked Radiant. The Lithuanian Chamber Orchestra, violist Maxim Rizanov conducting for a change, a concello, that's what we can call it, a portmanteau of cello concerto, a concello with strings, and the third movement on ABC Classic Drive. Vanessa Hughes here with you. Go and see Isaac Akane-Mason in concert if you can. Stunning music, an amazing technician, and as she was telling you, she loves to get the feels in classical music, and you'll receive plenty of them watching her. It's 5 to 5. I'm with you until 6 o'clock. Here's music that is a score to the first crush I can remember having with anyone on screen.

0: The sound to our own Errol Flynn and Korngold score to The Adventures of Robin Hood. Adam the Gardener, you've confirmed you're calling all cello concertos concellos from now on. More silliness after the news.
1: This week for Infinite Loops, we're in New York with two of the biggest names in minimalism, Steve Reich and Philip Glass. Pioneers of the art form who have collaborated on more than just music. They even started a removalist company together to pay the rent. 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
2: ABC News with Michaela Ortolan. Good evening. Prosecutors have dropped the case against a 12-year-old boy who was charged after the alleged fatal bashing of Sunshine shopkeeper Van Viet Truong. Mr. Truong, 60, was allegedly attacked by a group of youths on August 2. After coming to the aid of a fellow retail worker, he died in hospital days later. Five children were initially arrested. However, charges only remain against three. Today, prosecutors withdrew charges of violent disorder, affray and two assault-related charges against the 12-year-old boy, conceding they could not prove he was criminally liable. A schoolboy fighting for life after a botched arson attack earlier this week was given the orders on social media. Crime reporter Olivia Jenkins has the details.
3: It can be revealed the 13-year-old, who has been in a critical condition with major burns since Monday morning, was allegedly tasked with setting the fire through WhatsApp. The ABC can reveal at least two middlemen using aliases on the app provided orders to a group of teens who torched two cars in Taylor's Hill in Melbourne's northwest. Police today arrested three other teens allegedly involved who fled on foot, leaving the 13-year-old for dead. The boys, two aged 16 and one 15-year-old, will be interviewed by police. It's just one of multiple incidents this week that's seen 13 cars torched in 4 days.
2: Labor frontbencher Claire O'Neill has downplayed reports of a rift within the government over the ATO's decision to ban credit card payments. This morning, Ms. O'Neill said the government had concerns about the decision, which has been broadly criticised by business. But Assistant Minister Andrew Charlton said Labor backs the ATO's ban. Speaking this afternoon, Ms. O'Neill has denied a rift and sidestepped questions about whether the government would intervene.
4: We've got a really shared and strong view that small business are the backbone of Australia's economy. What we want is for the ATO to work with small business in partnership, and it's really important that they do that.
2: A Buddhist monk who sexually abused young girls at a Melbourne temple has been jailed for 13 years. Here's court reporter Christian Silver.
5: Nayothun Vijitha was a monk held in the highest regard among Melbourne's Sri Lankan Buddhist community. A county court judge said his status as chief monk enabled him to lure and sexually abuse six girls at his temple between 1994 and 2002. Several of those victims were in court today as the disgraced monk was sentenced to 13 years and 2 months in jail. The 71-year-old will have to serve a minimum of 9 years in prison. At the end of the hearing, some victims looked on with disgust as the monk's supporters bowed and waved at him.
2: A 65-year-old Melbourne man charged with multiple terrorism offences has been granted bail in the Melbourne Magistrates Court. Mohamed Bakit is accused of spreading extremist material as an online propagandist for the Islamic State terror group. He's been in custody since being arrested at his Carlton home last month. He faces charges including using a carriage service to transmit violent extremist material and being a member of a terrorist organisation. The magistrate granted bail, saying Mr. Bakit has significant health issues and cannot be cared for in custody without hospitalisation. Hundreds of Spaniards have protested outside Parliament in Madrid, furious over the death of an elderly woman who sparked nationwide demonstrations. Tanmaya Nevada reports.
6: Candles lit, tents pitched, and

0: Banners reading Adios, Mari Carmen. The streets of Madrid have been transformed by residents grieving the woman who's ignited a national movement and political crisis. 87-year-old Mari Carmen Abascal was evicted from her home of 7 decades after her rent was more than doubled. She had accepted a deal while in hospital, which would have allowed her to return home, but it came too late. Through the night, crowds have chanted, "This is not a death, it's a murder." Prime Minister Pedro Sanchez, who's been forced to call a snap election, has expressed his condolences.
1: Taking a look at tomorrow's weather for the state, patchy morning fog about eastern districts, mostly sunny at first, then areas of cloud extending from the west during the day. Scattered showers developing about western districts late afternoon and then evening, and isolated thunderstorms possible in the far northwest. For Melbourne, mostly sunny tomorrow, a top of 26 degrees. Saturday, a shower or two, a top of 21 degrees. Right now, it's 22 degrees. ABC News.
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4: Couple of requests to hear those clues again. Helen, you got a call from a friend at the worst possible moment and missed today's clue altogether in puzzle pieces. Let me give that to you after this. Look, not quite a bomb, but it didn't go well at all this opera season.

not a success in 1786 Vienna in the opera season. Egg on a lot of Viennese faces. It's really one of the greatest works ever written for the dramatic stage, The Marriage of Figaro, the overture, music by Mozart, Richard Duval conducting Orchestra Victoria on ABC Classic Drive. A couple of people asking to hear again for the last time before Friday requests and you hearing what the solution is, what the clues in puzzle pieces were. You have all the clues now, all four of them. Here they are. That's Mozart and his Oboe Concerto in C, followed by Dvorak and his Symphony from the New World on Tuesday. Second movement. Even chunkier on Wednesday. Concerto by Vivaldi for bassoon, and today's clue, bringing it all together. Aria del Granduca by Gasparo Zanetti. So, what connects all those pieces of music? What's the answer to puzzle pieces this week? Text it through to 0437 236 777. You know how you were just with Mozart in a very grouchy, curmudgeonly, artistically uninformed Vienna who didn't like The Marriage of Figaro? You're staying in that very same place, and Fritz Kreisler is paying tribute to, well, a couple of generations after Mozart, the next bigwigs of Viennese classical music, the Strausses.

three old Viennese dancers. It's Fritz Kreisler Kreislerizing. I think that works. Those waltzes and polkas and ballroom dances that took place in, you know, the André Rieu times that André Rieu is referring to, this 19th century Strauss craze of ballroom dancers. Kreisler coming on after that and paying tribute to that entire cultural movement with his Liebeslied, the second movement, the second of those old Viennese dances, and the Janoschka ensemble keeping it distinctly Janoschka. As always, 16 minutes past five, ABC Classic Drive. My name's Vanessa Hughes. I'm with you 3 till 6 every weekday afternoon. I love your company. This time tomorrow, I am just literally your humble servant here at ABC Classic. Friday requests from 3 till 6. I've got nothing to play you except a puzzle pieces solution. So you have got to at 3 p.m. tomorrow. And if you're in another time zone other than the Eastern States, please, the Eastern States that do observe daylight savings time, this is the nightmare time of year where time zones try and separate us. Just get in nice and early through the day on Friday and text me a request from wherever you are, and I'll make sure. If you're not in a Sydney or Melbourne or Canberra or Hobart time zone, that you get prioritised. 0437 236 777. Requests tomorrow. The Gramophone Classical Music Awards happened this week. For 2026, I've already played you the Artist of the Year, also taking home Concerto Recording of the Year, Isabella Faust. Let's hear from the young Artist of the Year. It is a pianist that a recent guest of yours on ABC Classic, cellist Anastasia Kobekina, really championed. He is one to watch, a young rising star and a beautiful pianist. It's the music of Metna, and it's played by Alexander Malofeyev.

It's the music, the forgotten melodies of Nikolai Medtner. That's not what I'm calling it. That's what he called it. And the, as of this week, Gramophone Classical Music Award 2026 Young Artist of the Year, playing it for you. And someone well and truly worth your ears' time, Alexander Malafeev, at 23 minutes past five. ABC Classic Drive, Vanessa Hughes here with you. Shall we brighten things up with some Vivaldi?

0: Vivaldi, far away from Venice, far away from all those children, the Ospedale della Pietà, and those far more irritating than the children school board governors. He's just always fighting with them. They fight him. They begged him back. It was a tortured relationship. He's far away from that, touring what is called Germania. In the late 1720s, early 1730s, parchment is patchy. He's holidaying about and composing all the way with his dad, who is really his companion and his manager. So Giovanni and Antonio having a great time with that concerto in G. Oliver Cave and Adrian Chandler, the two violinists, bringing you that double concerto. And La Serenissima playing along. 27 minutes past five, ABC Classic Drive.
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It is a real rarity. It was only recorded for the first time in, I think, like 1980-something or 1970-something late, after it was written in the 50s by a true star of classical music you hear all the time on ABC Classic, Leroy Anderson. You know him for his typewriters, his plink, plank, plunks. And for some reason, he took this piano concerto of his and said, oh, I don't think I really want this to go in my catalogue forever. I maybe need to revise it. But he died before he could. And I'm very happy to say that more people were interested in disobeying his wishes and made sure that we heard it. You can hear that Leroy Anderson fun and quirk in this piano concerto, and it was played by Australian superstar and winner of the ABC Young Performers Awards in 1998, Simon Tedeschi. Paul Mann conducting the Melbourne Symphony Orchestra, you are in the middle of ABC Young Performers Awards semi-final wonderment and mayhem on ABC Classic. This week, every day at 1 and every night at 8 p.m., you are hearing all 12 recitals in your concerts all week. Okay, so Charlotte Miles, who is already playing in her spare time, her cello with the Berlin Philharmonic Orchestra when she can, what a flex, gave you your concert at 1 p.m. today. You can go back to ABC Listen and watch it. We've filmed all the recitals. You can really get to know the performers and see how they play. And tonight you have pianist Shengyuan Lynch playing you Haydn, Chopin and Ravel. Tomorrow the semifinals continue. Joshua Hahn at the piano at lunchtime. And then tomorrow night, Buddy Lovett, percussion, music by Xenakis. It's lots of fun. It's out there. How good are the ABC Young Performers Awards? Only three of them will be picked by this panel to go and play at the Sydney Opera House with the Sydney Symphony Orchestra and Simone Young in the grand final in November. Who will it be?

It is a complete earworm. So I'm sorry that that's now stuck in your head, but at least it's a really, really good piece of music. It's Schubert's Octet that you are hearing, and quite frankly, I think the best movement of all, the Scherzo and Trio. 1824 is when he wrote it. Isabella Faust, who has just been awarded the Gramophone Classical Music Artist of the Year in the 2026 Awards. She was leading from her violin, bringing you home with music by Belchen, Sailing Across the Sea with Her.

It's called To Sail, Belchen playing the piano. She's going to be playing live for you this Oz Music Month right here on the show. Oz Music Month is November every year. You're listening to ABC Classic. If you love Pet and the sounds of Estonia, you are being treated to it every single morning on ABC Classic this week. Pet is Russell Torrance's Composer of the Week from 9 a.m. tomorrow.

Well, zippity zap, said Kabalevsky for the Soviet youth with that violin concerto in C, and Lydia Mordkovich playing it with the Scottish National Orchestra. 8 minutes to six, ABC Classic. Here's Telemann.

It's Telemann tooting on a recorder, or rather Dania Segal doing it with Musica Alta Ripa on ABC Classic, one of the most gorgeous requiems ever before six.

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2: And it is my very great pleasure to be here with you, whether this is your first time tuning into Unwind or if you have been here before. I have music to help you unhook from the day, ease into the evening. And for this Thursday evening, I'm beginning with a work that takes you out onto the river, where time stands still, with Ludovico Einaudi. This is I Giorni, the Days. Daniel Hope with the Deutsches Kammerorchester Berlin.

father-son musical duo there, Mats Lidström, the father playing cello, alongside Leif Cannon Lidström at the piano. And the two of them went looking for pieces of music that were written to celebrate or written about the swan. They found 24 such pieces. They recorded all of them. And that is Ellen Tam's The Swan, ABC classic. A solo harp for you now. Just one person, 40-odd strings, in a quiet room, especially for you. From Henriette Renier, Contemplation.

The BBC Philharmonic Orchestra with Sir Andrew Davis conducting Elgar's Elegy for Unwind on ABC Classic. I'm Greta Bradman. I hope that you're enjoying the music so far. You are headed out into the garden. This is From a Bright Garden, and I'm talking a little cozy nook out there somewhere, maybe nestled in between a couple of pot plants, maybe just on a step, with light coming through the leaves, moving about on the path. This is music thanks to Lily Boulanger with Tiffany Poon at the piano.

And back in the 1960s, if you were out at sea and you heard that come on the radio, you would know that the shipping forecast is coming. That is Sailing By, written by Ronald Binge, featuring the New London Orchestra. ABC Classic, go back 900 years now. A stone building above the Rhine that is pretty chilly, but perhaps made more cosy thanks to candlelight. You can hear women's voices. Hildegard of Bingen called this O Ignis Spiritus, O Fire of the Spirit.

Vox Clamantis, directed by Jan Eichtulve, with Hildegard von Bingen's O Ignis Spiritus, O Fire of the Spirit. Unwind on ABC Classic. You're headed to the homeland of hygge, that cozy feeling that comes perhaps especially in midwinter, and you are headed for Denmark in December and a living room with the chairs pushed back because you have arrived at a house concert. And those chairs pushed back, well, they have to make room for you and four people with instruments, from Nancy Dalberg, her string quartet number 2 in G minor, the Andante, featuring here Nordic String Quartet.

Gauthier Capuçon and Orchestre de Chambre de Paris with Michael Nyman's The Heart Asks Pleasure First from his film score to the piano on ABC Classic.

Matt Withers and Sally Whitwell with Sally Greenaway's Poem 3 on ABC Classic. Haydn marks this one un poco adagio, a little slow. Not very slow, just a little. Here's Alexandre Tarot with Le Violon du Roi and Haydn's Keyboard Concerto in D, the adagio.

Sally Meyer with her intimate interpretation there of the Irish tune from County Derry on ABC Classic. Taking you all the way to Passenger now, Jacob Shee and a moment from his Arctic Suite. This is Sea Ice Melting with violinist Eldbjørg Hemsing alongside Arctic Philharmonic.

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1: Yes, we were wondering about that, if the bugler was going to come out and regale you for this particular ringing in of the hour, and also if the skeleton would do its little dance on the left-hand side. It's kind of a story out of Brothers Grimm in a way, don't you think? Standing here in the old town of Prague, the Czech capital, where we've landed today for a bit of a visit. Stephanie Karbanyanek and Jundeque travelling with you. Isn't it wonderful to think that thousands of people over centuries have gathered right here underneath the many faces of the astronomical clock to watch all of these automata bring it to life and tell you where you are, not just in terms of the day of the week or month on the calendar dial, but also looking at the sun's journey through constellations of the zodiac and moon phases as well. But let's move away from the busy for a moment, lots of crowds over here, and head for a few minutes down the road towards the Vltava, the great river that we also call the Moldau in English, that travels through Prague, cuts it in two, but brings it together with a series of gorgeous bridges, the Charles Bridge, we'll visit a little later. But in the words of the great Czech composer Smetana, who wrote a piece about this very lifeblood of the city, the Vltava brings together two streams into a single current, and the course of it, this unification, goes through woods and meadows, through landscapes where a farmer's wedding is celebrated, the round dance of the mermaids in the night's moonshine, on the nearby rocks loom proud castles, which we'll visit a bit later. And the Vltava swirls into rapids before widening and flowing straight through Prague. Let's go on the journey, hop on a boat ride with Smetana and his Vltava.

0: And we've landed with those last two orchestral blasts from our journey down the river with Smetana and his piece Vltava, named after this gorgeous river we've been travelling that goes through the heart of Prague, our passenger visit spot for the day. You heard the Queensland Symphony Orchestra there, led by Patrick Thomas.
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0: It's Stephanie Carbonjana Kanyandeko with you in Prague. Now, we've just travelled down the Vltava, but it's quite a thing to do to go over it, across the Charles Bridge, where for half a millennium it was the only way you could get from one side of the city to the other. But it also connected east and west. It was a major trade route. These days, as you can see before you, quite a few people. It's a major tourist destination. So if you can, best to come early in the day. But there's a lot of artisans that gather here and share traditional Czech handicrafts, from Bohemian glass to handmade wooden toys. Marionettes are beautifully made here. Oh, and over on the right, there's a crowd gathering, not around a busker, but a plaque. Looking at the sign, it says, legend has it, if you rub St. John of Nepomuk, then the rest of your journey across the bridge and into Prague will be blessed, and you're destined to return back to the city. Well, it can't hurt. Let's give him a little polish and a pat before we continue across the bridge under the watchful eye of these huge saint statues made in the Baroque era, and taking us along music from that time from František Tuma.

Rinaldo Alessandrini leading the Concerto Italiano Ensemble with a work that did sound quite Italian in style, but written right here in Prague by František Tuma, his Symphonia for Three Voices. Heading over the Charles Bridge, across the Vltava River and landing in the left bank, you're greeted with this enormous silhouette that cuts into the skyline of Prague Castle. It's so big, it is in the Guinness Book of Records as being the largest castle in the world. So little wonder that your ticket lasts you 2 days, as it might take you that long to just get through half of some of the sights that you might want to see. Some of the highlights include the old Royal Palace and St. Vitus Cathedral, but I'd like to take you to one of the smallest spots in the complex. It's called Golden Lane, and it was once home of everyone from castle marksmen to defenders of the castle. These tiny little houses that are the last examples of small-scale architecture in Prague Castle, as it's been developed so much over the centuries. And in more modern times, in the early 20th century at least, home of quite a few famous people. If you're a bibliophile, Franz Kafka lived here, just down at number 22 as we're passing along. And also the famous fortune teller that quite a few people would travel across Europe to see, Madame de Thebes. As we wander through this tiny lane and its quaint houses, we'll hear music fit for the regal setting of Prague Castle from Václav Tomášek.

0: Pianist Jan Simon playing with his hometown orchestra for the Prague Radio Symphony and conductor Vladimir Valik leading the opening of the Concerto for Piano and Orchestra No. 2 by Vaclav Tomášek.
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0: Stephanie Garbanianek and Jan de Kwerp with you in Prague. If you're a Christmas caroler, I'm sure you've come across the name Wenceslas. Well, here in Prague is Wenceslas Square. It's become the centre of nightlife and entertainment. On one side is the Prague State Opera. On the other, across a bustling shopping and restaurant district, is the Good King himself on a horse in front of the National Museum. As we take our time to explore and make our way through, we'll hear a meditation from Josef Suk about the saintly king.

From Josef Suk, his meditation on an old Czech hymn, St. Wenceslas, played by the Minget Quartet. Prague is the so-called city of spires, beautiful churches everywhere, but from being largely physically unharmed from World War II, what's really surprising is to see so many different styles exist side by side in the one street, Baroque, Renaissance, Art Nouveau, Modernist. Take this building in front of you. It's called the Dancing House, and sometimes even Fred and Ginger for its two figures intertwining on the corner. Helping us dance our way across exploring this architecture is Dvořák, his Prague waltzes.

0: Twirling our way to the end of the journey through Prague. That was Prague Waltzes from one of the city's finest, Dvořák. Ivan Fischer conducting the Budapest Festival Orchestra. I'm Stephanie Carbonyana-Kanyandakwe. Great to travel with you today. Can't wait for our next adventure here on Passenger.
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3: At Awaki Auditorium in Nam, Melbourne, this is the ABC Young Performers Awards semi-finals, and pianist Sheng Yuan Lynch has brought a big program to impress the adjudication panel. Chopin's Ballade No. 1, Ravel's Gaspard de la Nuit, and fellow Tasmanian Thomas Mission's Saturday Night Tuberculosis. And first, one of the most enduring sonatas from 1794 by Haydn, who thought he was no wizard on any instrument, but certainly knew the workings of all of them. His piano sonata No. 62 in E-flat on ABC Classic, Sheng Yuan Lynch.

Haydn's Piano Sonata number 62 in E-flat. Tasmanian pianist Shenyuan Lynch, now in his early 20s. He's one of the semi-finalists appearing at this year's ABC Young Performers Awards. He first learnt the piano by ear from the age of 3. He passed his AMEB, AMSA and ELMSA diplomas with the highest grades by the age of 12 and is currently undertaking his third year of a Bachelor of Music at UTAS, majoring in classical piano and film composition. And in June this year, he won the 2026 Lev Vlasenko Piano Competition in Brisbane, ahead of appearing in tonight's semi-final of the ABC Young Performers Awards. I'm Joel Carnegie alongside you and the adjudication panel, chair, harpist, Marshall McGuire, pianist Aura Go, violinist and Melbourne Chamber Orchestra artistic director Sophie Rowell, and winner of the 2022 ABC Young Performers Awards, flute player Eliza Shepherd. Shenyuan Lynch teeing up something from Tassie next by Thomas Mission, Saturday Night Tuberculosis. Shenyuan saying it's a firecracker, this piece, with truly terrifying climaxes, both for the listener and the player, with jazz and EDM, electronic dance music and prog rock influences to top it all off.

It was Born to Play on a Stage, Shin Yuan Lynch on ABC Classic. Thomas Mission's Saturday Night Tuberculosis. The pianist saying he had the time of his life tackling that piece for the ABC Young Performers Award semi-finals. Going on to say, ingraining those off-kilter pulses like those bars in 7-8, 11-16, 5-8, 11-16, had his brain in a frenzy, I can only imagine. And he's got more to come tonight. Maurice Ravel's Gaspar de la Nuit still ahead of Shin Yuan Lynch as he settles in for some Chopin's Ballade No. 1.

From the summer of 1836, Chopin's ballad number one on ABC Classic, Sheng Yuan Lynch, in full concentration mode tonight as he plays on the Iwaki Auditorium stage for the ABC Young Performers Awards semi-finals. The young Tassie pianist already chalking up performances across Australia, Asia and Europe, with other life highlights being guest pianist with the Queensland Symphony and Tasmanian Symphony Orchestras. Sheng Yuan has also performed many charity concerts as well, helping to donate almost $200,000 to various organisations since he was 11 years of age. He was honoured with the 2021 City of Hobart Young Citizen of the Year in recognition of his philanthropic efforts. Sheng Yuan's final contribution to your evening concert tonight involves creatures that go bump in the night on Din, who brushes drops of water against your window lit by a dull moonlight. Then comes a corpse, glowing red in the sunset, resting outside a city wall. Then a mythical gnomic creature, Scarbo, Maurice Ravel's three-movement Gaspard de la Nuit.

0: Maurice Ravel's Nocturnal Trickster of the Night, Gaspar de la Nuit on ABC Classic, with its fiendishly technical last movement portraying the mythical gnome Scarbo. The central movement portraying the ringing of a bell whilst a hanged man's corpse glows red against the sunset. The opener featuring the iridescent character Ondina tapping at your window under the pale moonlight. Sheng Yuan Lynch, his campaign to the grand final of the ABC Young Performers Awards tonight involving a Haydn sonata, a Chopin ballad, and Thomas Mission's Saturday Night Tuberculosis, recorded by the team at Iwaki. For ABC Classic, producer Duncan Yardley and engineers Russell Thompson and Ni Adepoyabi. Sheng Yuan Lynch, one of the 12 young Aussies vying for three spots at the grand final next month at the Sydney Opera House. You'll find out who makes it through on ABC Classic Breakfast on Monday. And that's it for your evening concert tonight. Tomorrow we're back at the semi-finals. Let's find out who's on stage tomorrow night.
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0: Associate Principal Timpani and Tutti Percussion Player with Orchestra Victoria, Buddy Lovett there. Yes, his semi-final taking place at 8 o'clock tomorrow night in your evening concert. And so on lunchtime concert at 1, the Australian pianist Joshua Hahn will be at the semi-finals of the ABC Young Performers Awards as all the action continues. I'm Joel Carnegie. Thanks for your company tonight. It's just gone past 9 o'clock, coming up to 5 past 9. And I'm going to play you now a man who orchestrated Gaspar de la Nuit back in 1942, Eugene Goossens. Two nature poems from him now with Sir Andrew Davis and the Melbourne Symphony Orchestra.

Sir Andrew Davis with the Melbourne Symphony Orchestra. Two nature poems by Eugene Goossens on ABC Classic. I'm Joel Carnegie, keeping the music mythic tonight after Sheng Yuan Lynch's performance at the ABC Young Performers Awards. He played Gaspard de la Nuit by Ravel, plus Haydn, Chopin and Tasmania's Thomas Mission. If you'd like to go back and catch his performance once again, you can watch his semi-final, yes, I said watch, on ABC Listen or on the ABC Classic website.

That's Elfintance from Florence Price, doing one on violin Esther Park at the piano on ABC Classic. It's 20 past nine, and you're going to next hear from the Jamaican UK bass composer Eleanor Elberger and a piece called Mythologies, six sections of music named after mythological figures: Aurora, Hercules, Psyche, Mars, Venus, and Bacchus.

Eleanor Elberger's Mythologies, written in 2000 with Thomas Kemp conducting the BBC Symphony Orchestra there on ABC Classic. I'm Joel Carnegie, sliding back to the 17th century with you next as we travel along Germany's the Rhine, passing a nymph or two in a sonata by Johannes Schenk.

Susie Knapper and Margaret Little on ABC Classic with the ninth in a set of 12 sonatas or suites from Johannes Schenk, who was a virtuoso viola da gamba player back in the 1600s, early 1700s. And I think I'll play a little more music from the 1600s for you before 11 o'clock tonight. It's just tipped over 10 o'clock on the way this hour. Gabriel Fauré, Matthew Heinzen travels to join Odysseus and the Sirens. That piece from Thomas Schenk called The Nymphs of the Rhine. As we hear now, Olli Jaillo, this is Northern Lights.

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1: After 12 outstanding semi-final recitals, our three grand finalists of the ABC Young Performers Awards have been chosen. In just under a month, these incredible young musicians will perform centre stage at the Sydney Opera House with the Sydney Symphony Orchestra. So, who are our three grand finalists? Find out after 8 o'clock Monday morning on ABC Classic Breakfast.

That's the first play of Carl Vine's Harbour Reverie, featuring the Goldner String Quartet, the album released earlier this year. The work being a surprise for Mary Jo Capp's 60th birthday, with Carl Vine secretly asking the Borrowdon Quartet, who were touring at the time, to premiere the work at a fundraising event close to her birthday. But what Carl, whose 60th birthday was also that week, didn't realise that Mary Jo had also secretly arranged the Borrowdon Quartet to learn another of Carl's works as a surprise for him. So there was subterfuge all round and lots of feels in the audience that day. And it's happy birthday to Carl Vine. Well, now to a new release from Eliza Shepherd, who was the 2022 ABC Young Performers Awards winner. And she's performing here with Peter De Jager at the piano with Matthew Heinsohn's Odysseus and the Sirens.

Eliza Shepherd there on the flute, Peter De Jager at the piano, a new release of Matthew Heinzen's Odysseus and the Sirens from Eliza's album I Will Not Be Sad in This World. She's one of the members of the adjudication panel that's deciding who will go through from the semi-finals to the grand final of the ABC Young Performers Awards this year. Tomorrow at 8, Associate Principal Timpani and Tutti percussion player with Orchestra Victoria, Buddy Lovett, takes the stage in your evening concert. I'm Joel Carnegie to Gabriel Fauré's Piano Quartet No. 1. It's one of those pieces that, despite being in the key of C minor, is full of optimism and warmth.

for a coming to the end of a relationship that was called off amidst the writing of this piece. The original finale apparently destroyed by Fauré in his final days. The quartet coming together over four movements with a playful scherzo showcasing some talent in the second movement. A sad slow movement comes along in the third before the finale comes bouncing back, making for a drama-fueled fourth movement. Here's members of the Emerson String Quartet with pianist Yevgeny Kissin.

Yevgeny Kisson and members of the Emerson String Quartet on ABC Classic. That's Gabriel Fauré's Piano Quartet, number one in C minor.

Well, I think any day is made better with the presence of Yo-Yo Ma. And there he was with a real classic for you on ABC Classic, the prelude from J.S. Bach's Cello Suite No. 1 in G major. I'm Joel Carnegie. Taj Adib stepping in next with Peaceful Piano, opening the next hour with a Chopin waltz, a swan song from Anne Cors, and later music from George Gershwin's Porgy and Bess. And I'm going to leave you with music tonight from the Barcelona-born, New York-based composer, also certified yoga teacher, and Deutsche Grammophon artist, pianist Marta Cascales-Alimbar. This is a track from her called Moonlit. Catch you tomorrow.

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2: Merhaba. Beginning with Chopin's most introspective waltzes, a piece that barely dances at all. It's so shadowy, full of sighs. Chopin wrote it in the late 1830s during his years in Paris, when his health was fragile and his relationship with George Sand was beginning. Alain Grémont on piano.

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1: Bringing it to contemporary Australian world with a work that feels like a farewell, almost. It's called Songs Without Words.

Only imagine watching birds fly by with a piece called Swan Song from Songs Without Words by Anne Course. Binaural Trio was playing in this ABC Classic recording. Now, a tiny Australian gem is next from the 1930s in Sydney with this very gentle late romantic warmth called Evenings by Frank Hutchins.

Tamara Anatitslovska with Evening by Frank Hutchins. Now to Mozart next, one of his most beloved slow movements. So serene on the surface, but just like always, full of emotions underneath. He wrote this concerto in 1785, in one of the most productive periods of his life. This specific movement feels like you're walking through a quiet garden, at day, at night, maybe at dusk even. The Romance from the Piano Concerto No. 20.

The piece, the vulnerable moment in the opera of Porgy and Bess, written by Gershwin in 1935, arranged here by Keith Jarrett with Gianni De Luca playing the solo piano. It's your peaceful piano hour. The moment of pure chamber warmth is coming next. With the piano quintet in A major, that second movement from what's known as The Trout by Schubert.

From Schubert's Trout to Bach's Mira Hess piano transcription, the chorale that's one of the great symbols of musical comfort almost, has performed this arrangement during World War II lunchtime concerts at the National Gallery in London, offering solace during the Blitz. Feels like a hand placed gently on your shoulder. Nelson Freire on the piano.

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1: A brief sense of a sudden confession coming your way by Mussorgsky.

David Natal on oboe with Larry Sitsky on piano with the impromptu Passione by Masorsky. Now bringing it back to Australia with a work that blends jazz and classical sounds together. Heritage that unfolds so slowly in front of your eyes with Gemma Turvey, the pianist and the composer.

short Australian sound duo Soul playing Dream by Gordon Carey that I hope you can take it with you to your dreams tonight, with also one more in that realm called Sleep Rework by Olivia Belli.

0: Gentle musical Duna coming from inside the piano with Olivia Belli playing her own sleep rework. From me, Taj El Deeb. Yalla, sweet free dreams.
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3: Hello, how are you tonight? Danielle McGrain here with you. It's remarkable what we can achieve, isn't it, as humans? And sometimes you can really hear the sort of potential, the highest potential in us when you listen to what young people have to say, or in this case, what they have to sing. This is the voices of Gondwana Voices singing Memories Wavering Echo.

vocals there from Bukulin Ganburged, who was actually one of the composers of that piece of music, alongside Kirsten Lample and Kenneth Lample. That was Memory's Wavering Echo and the ethereal sound of Gondwana Voices, conducted by Lynn Williams. On ABC Classic Now, this next piece of music was composed for a documentary discussing basically women's rights and the lack of female representation, particularly in the film industry, by Frances Cameron. This is called Real Equality, and that's R-E-E-L.

Frances Cameron on the piano with her piece Real Equality. Sometimes the inspiration behind a piece of music can be just so fascinating and interesting that I have to tell you about it. This next one you're about to hear on ABC Classic is by Melody Utfish, and she was inspired by a story about a painter who's talking to a stray cat that wanders into his studio. Together they share a meal and they take a nap. And then the painter decides it's time to find the cat's owner. And then he goes on a sort of quest to find the owner of the cat. And the piece is called, you can imagine this quest as you listen to it. It's called Street of the Four Winds.

0: For Melody Udfish, it was Street of the Four Winds. Did you imagine the painter and the cat going on the quest to find the cat's owner? Such a wonderful story. Such a great piece of music to accompany that story. Inventi Ensemble with Kyla Matsura-Miller on violin, Emma Sullivan on double bass, conducted by Ingrid Martin.
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0: Danielle McGrain here with you. I always think the next piece of music, it's a lot of fun to listen to, and it has the most impractical title, so I can only imagine it isn't a piece designed to do anything but make you smile. From Elena Katz-Chernin, she writes here, well, the title actually is about something that is deeply, deeply unuseful on a rainy day, but sounds sort of beautiful when you imagine them all together. It's called Dance of the Paper Umbrellas.

You can just picture them, can't you? Elena Katsternan's Dance of the Paper Umbrellas, Claire Edwards on marimba and Emily Granger on harp. Now the next piece of music on ABC Classic is a piano piece and the title is Return to Water. You will absolutely hear the sort of running water droplets as you listen to it. The composer and the performer for you is Fia Fiel.

Théophile performing her piece Return to Water. The water theme continues now on ABC Classic. This piece by Maria Grenfell was actually composed to mark the expanding hydroelectric scheme in Tarralea. Basically, dams and power stations were all built there thanks to an army of migrants, particularly from Poland, who came to work on the area. And she has commemorated their work with this piece, Tarralea.

Tasmanian Symphony Orchestra, conducted by Johannes Fritsch, with Maria Grenfell's Tara Leah. From Clara Schumann, now some piano on ABC Classic. This is a romance in A minor.

0: Andrea Lamb on the piano performing that romance in A minor from Clara Schumann.
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0: Danielle McGrain with you, taking you off to Sweden now. I've got a waltz, a traditional

Swedish waltz that was said to have been a favorite of a fiddler, Lars Nielsen. He became known as Lasse in Liby because that was the name of the town where he lived for a lot of his life. So this is that waltz that he so enjoyed.

A traditional Swedish waltz for you there, Valts efter Lasse I Leiby, the Wattleseed Ensemble performing it for you. But some voices now on ABC Classic, the voices of the Sydney Chamber Choir. This is Joseph Twist's Vårsinget.

The voices of the Sydney Chamber Choir there with a gentle accompaniment of just Anthea Cotty on baroque cello, conducted by Jonathan Greaves Smith. That was Joseph Twist's Vorzingit. Going to take you to the sky now on ABC Classic with this guitar and piano piece from Julia Vlahogiannis. It's called Soaring.

How did you feel among the clouds as you were soaring with that piece by Julia Vlahogiannis, Sally Whitwell on piano and Matt Withers on guitar? This piece by Richard Lawson has an evocative title. It's called On Love Lost Days.

0: It's a bit plaintive. The title suggests it would be Acacia Quartet performing Richard Lawson's On Love Lost Days.
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0: Danielle McGrain here with you. I'm about to play you a piece of music by an Australian composer who was very prolific. She actually composed the scores for 40 documentary films. Isn't that incredible? But you might actually really know her if you learnt music from her book, Master Your Theory. You remember those textbooks? Of course, I'm talking about Dulcie Holland, an extraordinarily prolific pianist and composer, but also music educator, and really became a household name across Australia because of those brilliant books. She actually composed over 300 pieces of music, did you know that? And travelled to London in the 1930s to study at the Royal College of Music. What an extraordinary woman. You're about to listen to her music now. This is her string quartet.

0: Orpheus String Quartet performing that piece by the prolific and brilliant Dulcie Holland, her string quartet.
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0: You're with me, Danielle McGrain. I hope that the music has been a good accompaniment for you this early morning. I have some nature-inspired music coming your way shortly, and a symphony inspired by a specific part of this land that you're on, Australia. But first, I'm going to play you a flute sonatina. This is by Aristea Melos.

Joshua Batty on the flute and Konstantin Chamry on the piano. That was Aristea Melos' Flute Sonatina. Now, that nature-inspired piece coming up for you now by composer Emma Jakumar, she's inspired by a particular creature who has a beautiful sound. And actually, when you listen to this, you will really feel like they are speaking to you through the music. It's called bellbirds.

0: A moment in nature there, courtesy of the composer Emma Giacumar. 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
0: Danielle McGrain here with you. I'm going to play you a piece of music from the Australian composer and pianist George Frederick Boyle. He died in the 1940s and was pretty prolific in the early 20th century. He moved to America and was an important pianist there. He gave the premiere in America of Debussy's Preludes, and he taught at the Peabody Institute and was a composer. And the reason I'm giving you all this background info is to tell you, surprisingly, that it wasn't until 2012 that his music was recorded, and that is by a pianist called Timothy Young. You're about to hear one of those recordings now. This is George Frederick Boyle's Piano Sonata.

0: Timothy Young with that very first recording of George Frideric Boyle's Piano Sonata.
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0: You're here with me, Danielle McGrain. I've got a symphony coming up for you now, inspired, as I mentioned earlier, by a place on this land from which I broadcast to you, Australia. Now, the place in mind is in the Northern Territory. It's Arnhem Land. And the composer Mary Hill was inspired by this place, by this vast wilderness, to compose a piece of music that she says could be described as a legendary spirit, sometimes forceful, other times mystic in colour, then growing in magnitude and intensity as it fights its way in a wind-strewn land, at times descending to earth to pluck for food. What do you think? If you can hear all of that in this, then you're getting the most you can out of Mary Hill's Symphony in A, Arnhem Land.

0: What do you think of that? A wild, big, beautiful piece of music inspired by a wild, big, beautiful place. Mary Hill's Symphony in A, Arnhem Land. Sydney Symphony Orchestra performing it, conducted by Henry Cripps.
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0: How's your morning going? I'm Danielle McGrain. I'm here for you a little while longer with some stunning pieces of music to make your morning go even better than it's already going, I hope. From Felicity Martin, this next piece is a piano duet. So two pianos performing for you here. A sort of nature phenomenon. It's called Sun Shower.

Two piano players performing that duet for you by Felicity Martin. It's called Sunshower. And Felicity Martin was one of the performers alongside Diana Blum. Sticking with the nature theme from Cat McGuffey, this is Cumulonimbus.

You can actually imagine the clouds drifting across the sky, can't you, as you listen to that? By Cat McGuffey, that was Cumulonimbus, with an array of performers: Bill Gross on guitar, Rebecca Harris on cello, Adrian Walter also on guitar, Yuxing Chan on violin, and Imogen Henning on flute. A concerto grosso on ABC Classic now from Corelli.

Genesis Baroque with that touch of elegance for you this morning, and Corelli Concerto Grosso, number 8 in G minor. It was the Christmas Concerto, a tango for you now on ABC Classic from Elena Katz-Chernin. This is Clarity Tango.

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0: Danielle McGrain with you, bringing you a touch of music from my own heritage. In Ireland, some Celtic music for you now. Perhaps you have some Celtic heritage also. Could be Irish, Scottish, could be Welsh. There is a lot of Celts in a lot of music, to be fair. This is four traditional Celtic songs performed for you on the guitar.

Four traditional Celtic songs, they just work so well this hour of the morning, don't they? Rupert Boyd on the guitar performing them for you. From Ian Grandage now, this is Fantasia on Matilda.

a cellisti performing in Grandage's Longitude 137, Fantasia on Matilda. On ABC Classic Now, I invite you to look skyward with Brenda Gifford. This is Mungala, which means clouds.

Ensemble Offspring performing at Brenda Gifford's Mungala, which means clouds. On the piano now, this piece from Una Born, it's a petite valse caprice.

Janelle Carrigan performing Una Bourne's Petite Valse Caprice. My final piece for you, it's a rag on ABC Classic.

0: On the saxophone, Nick Russaniello with the Golden Age Quartet performing Erwin Schulhoff's Esquisse de Jazz, A Rag. Here's tomorrow now for Duet.
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3: My guest today is an internationally acclaimed Spanish classical pianist celebrated for his refined touch, deep poetic insight, and

0: versatile interpretations. He has risen to become one of the most prominent and respected musicians of his generation. His performances span legendary stages, including Carnegie Hall, Wigmore Hall, Amsterdam's Concertgebouw, the Sydney Opera House Concert Hall. His diverse discography covers everything from Baroque masters to his highly acclaimed definitive interpretations of Spanish composers. Javier Perianes, welcome to Duet.
1: Thank you very much. It's a pleasure being here with you, Tamara.
0: I should have fit more into that intro. Do you think some more awards and some more superlatives?
1: No, please. Don't go that way.
0: Your head was going down and down as I was speaking. And I was thinking, but it's all true, Javier. It's all true, all these things.
1: You know, we're very famous in the south of Spain for being a bit, for exaggerating everything. I didn't know that the Andalusian people were also here in Sydney, but you know, happy to check that there are also Andalusians here, and the Polish or the half
0: the Polish
1: Australian
0: Andalusians.
1: Polish right. Have something in common. Thank you very much for
0: Did
1: that.
0: Did someone inspire you as a young boy to take up the piano?
1: There was not a direct inspiration. It was more some kind of coincidence. I remember starting to play the clarinet in the big band in my little village in Nerva. But you know, because my mom was a bit sick of me, and there was someone who came, okay, we're recruiting boys for the big band. And my mom looked at me like, say, go, that could be very good for you. And then they discovered that maybe I could like the instrument, the piano, because they took me to a concert something like
0: You're
1: that.
0: You're here. Is that what you heard?
1: Exactly.
0: And you thought, oh, that one. That
1: no,
0: one is for me.
1: I didn't hear that precisely. It was my aunt playing some beautiful chords in a hotel, and I thought, this sounds like an orchestra. And then we decided to switch and play the piano, and here we are. When someone asks me, have you decided to be a pianist? No, not yet, but you know, it's fun. So far it's
0: you
1: fun.
0: You might in yeah. the future. What's one of the first pieces that you remember playing?
1: Playing? Mm. Probably one of the arranged by the Falla, the Amor Brujo. They used to translate in English like the Love Magician. Yeah, the easiest one. Now as an adult, I'm playing the whole suite, and it's a lot of fun. It's a music that is quite close to us. And of course, all my teachers start to putting me under the regime of the Preludes and Fugues by Bach, that's for sure. So
0: that's the diet.
1: Yes, I remember.
0: The piano diet.

0: Shall we do the whole 48?
1: We have the five voices now, so let's stop it there. Now, it was the beginning of something so beautiful, but, you know, I really enjoyed all my youth doing all these beautiful pieces, and it was a good training.
0: What do you love about Radu Lupu and his Schubert B flats?
1: It was a big impression the first time that I had the chance to listen that titan, that giant alive. He was in Madrid, I was a student. He was playing the B flat major, the last one. And it was like witnessing something not special. It was unique. The feeling was like he was playing just for me. And it was the first time in my life that I had the feeling of crying when I was listening something like that from Radu Lupu.

0: On ABC Classic, you heard Radulupu with the third movement of Schubert's Sonata in B-flat, D960, and that was the choice of Javier Perianis, who's with me in the Eugene Goossens Hall. We have two beasts in front of us, and we're sharing our love of Radulupu and many other pianists and many other pieces.
1: Yes.
0: And fugues. Do you remember the first time you heard that B-flat Sonata? Was there a first?
2: Probably it was in a live concert. In that live concert that I was listening to Radulupu in Madrid in the very famous series Ibermusica. And then I have the chance to meet him personally. And years later, I remember we had the chance to have dinner together. And I remind him that day because he was playing the Emperor Piano Concerto precisely with the National Orchestra of Spain. We had dinner together, maestro. Probably 15 years ago, I was here when you played the B-flat major in Madrid. And it was legendary. And the guy remembered all the mistakes. Yeah, but in the first time, in the first movement, in the transition, please don't say a word. Don't ruin that the memory that I have because it was something very spectacular. He was a very humble guy. The sound he produced, it was really magic, quite unique, quite pure.
0: How does he make those B-flat chords? They sound like clavichord. It's just like whisper. It's so beautiful. And they just go together.

0: What was he in another world? Did he live in
1: probably,
0: another world?
1: Probably, probably. And he was always telling that about himself, that he was not particularly gifted. There was a lot of pianists much more gifted than him, and said, whatever you say, but what you can do with Schubert, with Debussy, with Beethoven, with a lot of great composers, Janáček, it's something that, for me, he belongs to that category of artists that are not top level. They're hors catégorie, like the French used to say. It's a different level.
0: He floats into the stratosphere.
1: It's connected with something else.
0: And I always thought that, you know, some pianists, they play the music, but he just listens to the music.
1: Yeah.
0: Because I was never aware of him playing. You just hear the music.
1: Yes, absolutely. Because they put the music ahead, on top of everything, and they're just some kind of medium or transmitters of whatever, but they're not the main actor in the show. You're right.
0: Beethoven. When does Beethoven come into your life, Javier?
1: Very soon. Because as Bach was the first B, I think the second B was Beethoven, of course. It's just, you know, there is some, in some cities, there is some kind of circular line of the subway. But Beethoven is one of that stop that you have to do all the time. And from the very, very beginning, my teacher decided I to have to learn as much as Beethoven piano sonatas as I can, from the first moment for the last Beethoven. So I had very close relationship with Beethoven because of that, of course, with another great composers. But Beethoven was a very important name from the very beginning. And now, in the last years, I've been doing a lot of sonatas, but especially all the concertos, playing them, recording them, with conductors playing, conducting. So he's a composer who is really close to my soul, and I have also the chance to work closely some of the concertos with people like Barenboim, that is a Beethoven guy. And I was lucky enough to have this experience to learn some beautiful ideas, some beautiful experiences that he had with Beethoven, because he has been a Beethoven pianist, most of it. So yes, he's a composer quite close, you're right.
0: My mom remembers when Barenboim came to Australia when he was 15 and he played all the Beethoven sonatas.
1: Imagine. My God, crazy.
0: Apparently nothing better to do.
1: Yes, I remember first time that I played for him. He asked me, what are you going to play, Javier? Maestro, one of the Beethoven sonatas. He said, hey, take care, because there are 32 and I can pick the number. I said, no, maestro, I have one for you, Opus 119. He said, okay, good that you have a number. He said 31 in this case, because I could say any number from 1 to 32 and I could play. So be aware of that. I know, maestro, I know. Now, this is one of the greatest geniuses of all the history.

0: And that was the pianist Daniel Barenboim on ABC Classic. You heard an excerpt from Beethoven's Piano Sonata, Opus 110. Number 31, would you say, Javier Perianis?
1: Yes.
0: Number 31 out of 32?
1: Yeah.
0: That was your choice.
1: Yes.
0: And we're going to hear Beethoven again. This time we're going to hear Claudio Arrau, who, another of the titans of
1: another
0: the piano.
1: Another giant, another titan. Curiously enough, there is also a link between him and Barenboim, because Barenboim apparently tried to get some masterclass or some advice from the old, he was not that old at the time, Arrau, but Arrau apparently was very impressed by the talent of the John Daniel Barenboim. But Arrau has been also a great reference and model on Beethoven concertos in this case. I would say, if you're pushing me to pick one, I'm a huge fan of number 4. I think it's the concertos of the concertos, not just among Beethoven ones, even among the whole repertoire. But that approach and that way that Arrau had to play the Beethoven concertos was something admirable. He used to say that he didn't like very much to do arrangements to make his life easier on the instrument. But I remember watching a video of him playing with Riccardo Muti in the Philadelphia, and in the cadenza of the number 4 in the third movement, I saw, oh my God, he's arranging something. It was some kind of relief, like the big around.

0: always arranging something to make it a bit easier. I think he did it for making it musically much more interesting, not for doing easier. But that's another big reference. Arrau was a super pianist and a great artist who played everything by Bach, everything by Mozart, by Beethoven, by Liszt, by Chopin. I think together with Richter, probably the artist who has the most impressive and vast repertoire.
1: I think he used to say that he liked to practice only 4 hours on the day of a concert.
0: Oh,
1: seems
0: that's
1: quite
0: a lot
1: actually. I just practice for 4 hours.
0: That's it.
1: And
0: that's
1: he enough. Probably subscribed to something you like as well, which is the sentence from Pablo Picasso, where he says that, you know, if you just keep working, inspiration will find you. It's going to come at some point, but what if you're not there?
0: Yeah, absolutely.
1: I think that Claudio and Javier, you're always there waiting for the inspiration. Is that right?
0: No, but not practicing. I'm waiting, sitting, but waiting for the inspiration, but not practicing. No, but 4 hours, the day of a concert, Michael.
1: It's in print. It's in a book.
0: Yeah, but looks, for me, looks a lot. But, you know, it was a different era. They didn't have that amount of inputs of information or lights or phones or tablets or whatever. It was a different era. Rubinstein was learning new repertoire while he was in a boat from Europe to the States or Europe to Latin America or Iberoamerica, whatever. It was a different time. And I think the rhythm of life was absolutely different.
1: What do you learn each time you play the Emperor Concerto?
0: It's curious because when I remember when I learned for the first time, curiously enough, first time that I played the Emperor in my life was with Barenboim conducting. So I was not scared, I was terrified. That's a different story. And I remember doing the rehearsal with the Jan Orchestra in the south of Spain, and I miss, it was, instead of doing, I did that. I was so nervous.
1: No, it's seventh.
0: Yeah. And then he looked at me and I said, Javier, don't worry. With mistakes like that, I have made a great career, so you can be relieved and happy. And the concert went great, and we have a nice relationship. But it was a beautiful experience. Every time that you play the Emperor, sounds different than the previous one. Because, yes, it's a masterpiece, but it's a masterpiece that it sounds fresh every time you play again.

0: On ABC Classic, that was the pianist Claudio Arrau with some of Beethoven's Emperor. Javier, he's such a noble pianist, isn't he? Like you feel, I always felt with Arrau, he's carrying the music in his arms. You don't have to worry because
1: I'm taking
0: he
1: care of this.
0: Knows where yeah, he's yeah. going. And he practiced 4 hours on the day of the concert, as I said.
1: Okay, we should learn that from him, okay?
0: Let's I don't know how you our, do that.
1: That's let's like a, change our lives.
0: Yeah. Yeah. I think Zilotti used to say, you know, you should practice 4 hours in the day, but take the whole day. Don't just do a 4 hour, you know, just go through the whole
1: Makes
0: day.
1: Makes sense, yeah.
0: Stop, make a cup of tea, come back.
1: Yeah.
0: Javier, I've put a piece of paper in front of you.
1: Yes.
0: With an intriguing sentence.
1: Yes.
0: And it's about...
1: Should I read it?
0: You could read it out if you like.
1: Progress is not achieved by preachers and guardians of morality, but by madmen, hermits, heretics, dreamers, rebels, and skeptics.
0: So my question to you is, are you any of those? Are you all of them? Are you none of them?
1: If I have to be
0: Which
1: one of them, here? I'm a dreamer.
0: You're
1: That's
0: a
1: for
0: dreamer.
1: Sure. Yes, but I've been always have a dreamer in my life. But not dreaming about playing with certain orchestras or conductors. No, dreaming about different stuff, not just about professional stuff at all. In fact, in my professional life, I'm not the one who is dreaming about playing with this one. No, everything has been very organic and natural, and I feel it that way. But in my personal life, I love, and my wife would subscribe 100%, I'm a dreamer, yes.
0: You slightly contradict yourself here in an interview where you say, I'm not particularly dreamy person. That's a different thing to be dreamy.
1: Yes, but talking about professional things.
0: And
1: yeah.
0: you say, I like going step by step and enjoying the reality and not hypotheticals.
1: Yeah, I was talking specifically about, because the guy was probably asking me about the career. How do you dream about playing with Berlin Philharmonic, with Vienna Philharmonic, with Chicago? No. It's not my dream. I have played with being a Philharmonic, yes, with Chicago, yes, but it was never a dream for me. When I did those concerts with Chicago Symphony, I enjoyed it because I enjoyed the moment of playing with them, but I wasn't thinking 3 years before, oh my God, I would love playing with the Chicago Symphony. No, it happened, I enjoyed it, that's it.
0: Who is Manuel de Falla?
1: For me, honestly, probably, because I don't want to be categorical, but probably the best Spanish composer. And I think he deserves that place in our history. Curiously enough, this year is the 150th anniversary of his birth, and it's big celebrations all over the world. I have been playing recitals, not just me, a lot of artists, recitals, and has been released a CD with Gustavo Dudamel, playing Nights in the Garden of Spain. By Manuel de Falla, I have a great admiration, and has been also, like Beth

0: Beethoven, we were discussing before, a very close relationship with his pieces from my childhood. So now it's a beautiful moment, and I designed a beautiful project, putting him in context with other composers, with Chopin, because he was a huge fan of Chopin, and of course with Albéniz, because he was a good friend of Albéniz in that capital of the cultural world at the beginning of the 20th century, it was Paris. So he was definitively reading again this sentence.
1: Who was he?
0: Probably a hermit. Yeah.
1: Hermit.
0: Yeah, a very austere man, a very religious man. I visited his house in Altagracia in Argentina, where he died. And it was curious because he had two watches, one with the Spanish time and the other one with the Argentinian time. And I was asking, why the Spanish time? Because he needed to know when the Angelus was prayed in Spanish time. And then he got up and did the same. It was a very special personality, Manuel de Falla.

0: On ABC Classic, that's the music of Manuel de Falla, the choice of my guest on Duet today, Javier Perianes. And Javier, that was just an excerpt. That was
1: yes, a glimpse of the Amor Brujo. Curiously, that is not part of the arrangement he did for the piano. It's close to the Romance del Pescador, that is just before the bells.

0: that finish this way. And then that the bells. And we were listening also that bell part in the orchestral version. Such a beautiful piece. There is a beautiful arrangement that I really recommend to my colleagues, my pianists, that they should play it because it's so well written by Manuel de Falla, and they could add more stuff like Alicia de la Rochadida or even Arthur Rubinstein. So beautiful piece to play the whole suite.
1: He wrote that wonderful masterpiece for Rubinstein, the Fantasia Baietti. Yes. He must be playing that a lot.
0: Yes, a lot. I played it like 15 days ago, and it was a beautiful story about how Manuel de Falla was trying to convince Rubinstein to commission a piece for Stravinsky. And at the end, Rubinstein commissioned a piece for Stravinsky and asked him, and you have to write something for me too. Rubinstein didn't play a lot the piece. He didn't understand very well the piece. He played like 10 or 12 times. And then he wrote a beautiful letter to Manuel de Falla saying, I'm sorry, Manuel, but I was expecting something different. What he was expecting was... yes. That 3-minute piece, a lot of bravura, beautiful, very well connected with the audience. And then Fantasia Baetica is really primitive piece. Listian, Stravinsky, all of them are there. Bartok, and you know, tough, difficult, virtuoso, 14 minutes. No, definitely Arthur Rubinstein was not expecting that piece.
1: Does it have the, how do you say it, like duende? Does it have
0: that feeling?
1: Of course.
0: And what Manuel de Falla is doing there is even very, very special because he's trying to imitate the voice of a flamenco singer with some kind of dissonance. It was the best way he found to do that. Apparently, Bartok was very impressed about that use of the dissonance to create the impression of a flamenco or the gypsy singer. It was very absolutely genius piece. The piece is a masterpiece. Yeah, together with Iberia and Goyescas, the best Spanish music ever for piano.
1: For one of my mom's big birthdays, we got her a big box set of Alicia de la Rocha, one of her very, very, very favorite pianists, and mine too.
0: Yes.
1: And I think maybe yours.
0: Absolutely.
1: Tell me about meeting her, working with
0: her. I had a chance to work with her a couple of times. She was quite old. When I met her, she was super nice because she wrote a beautiful letter of recommendation I will never forget to a manager. You have to take care of this young Spanish artist because I'm sure he will do something in the future. Sadly, we lost her. She was old, of course, but she was... When she decided to stop playing, I think she, in some ways, she also decided to stop living because she was living for playing. But she was a great lady, very generous, very special, and at the same time, with that amazing repertoire she had. That box you were saying before about your mom, curious because during the COVID, the lockdown in Spain, my wife, she's also a pianist, decided to ask Amazon about that box. And it was like a beautiful gift or present to me. And she said, now you have some time home and you can listen a Alicia de la Rocha because I know you love Alicia de la Rocha. And when I finished listening the 56 CDs or something like that, I made a phone call to Ali, to her daughter. And I said, Ali, I have listened all the CDs on the box. And I have to say that I'm really amazed. And at the same time, a bit frustrated because there is not a single CD who is weak. César, Franck, Chopin, Debussy, Ravel, Mozart, Beethoven, Chopin, whatever you can imagine. Not just Turina, Granados. No. I'm talking all the repertoire you can imagine. Rachmaninoff 3 with André Previn. All the things that you can imagine, it was at the highest level. And there was a beautiful documentary about her in the Spanish TV when Marta Argerich, Maria Joa Pires, and a lot of great artists are saying the truth about De La Rocha. She had something unique and very special.

0: And that was, of course, the beautiful Alicia de la Rocha, the choice of Javier Perianes, who is with me in the Eugene Goossens Hall. He is my guest on Duet. He chose a word from the sentence. He chose the word dreamer to describe him. Some have also said lover boy of the piano. What do you think about that, Javier?
1: Madman is much better.
0: Madman?
1: Madman, yes, yeah, yeah.
0: Not hermit. Definitely not a hermit.
1: No, not a hermit.
0: You have that wonderful thing that Alicia has in Granados or anything else, where I'd like to describe it as you see the face of the music. You look into the clear eyes of looking back at you, and you see the music. There's no veils, or you don't have to go through tunnels to find the meaning. It's like... yeah, well, she's like a comet. It's this kind of very... Absolutely. It's immediacy.
1: Yes.
0: Do you feel that when you're playing?
1: I'm not sure about it. Not anymore, because I'm starting to not be sure about anything. But in the case of Alicia, she also had something very special and very difficult. The inner rhythm.
0: So many things have been said about you, Javier. I'm just going to read another one. There is a lovely luminosity to Perianes' tone, together with a poised romantic temperament. We're kind of saying the same thing as we were saying about Alicia. It's like you're catching a rainbow, but it's not going to get out of your hands. You still have your arms around it.
1: Well, especially now that we have won the world champions. That makes sense.
0: You are also world champions. Congratulations. I give you a chord. One chord.
1: It's that chord is enough to feel the joy and the happiness of watching the final and the match here in Australia at 4:30 p.m.
0: A.M. That's a very good question, though. If you were a chord, which chord would you be? That was F sharp major. I thought a very brilliant kind of heavenly chord.
1: This is the one that I love.

0: That's the chord that I like, G major. That one is not a bad one either. Ah, the orchestral one.
1: It's an interesting how B, the last one, that feels like it's somehow on the upper chakra.
0: Yes.
1: As well. We are ascending.
0: G major, that's the chord that I choose.
1: Okay.
0: Not bad. Light.
1: One more choice from you, Javier, and it has to be yourself playing. Can you choose something for us to listen
0: to? Of course I can, because I love this kind of choral projects where there are more people involved. And recently it's been released by Harmonia Mundi, a beautiful album with the great German violist Beat Zimmermann and the fantastic Canadian-French cellist Jean-Guyan Quiraz. Mostly it's about Tabea and me playing pieces by Clara Schumann, Robert Schumann, Joseph Joachim, Brahms, recreating that friendship, because that CD is about friendship, but the CD is also about the friendship between the three of us. And it's a culmination of the three of us playing the trio by Brahms in the version of viola, cello and piano. And I really enjoyed working with these two giants of music like Tabea and Jean-Guyan.

0: And you heard my guest on duet there with Tobias Zimmerman on viola and Jean-Guyen Keras. You have to help me, Javier.
1: Keras.
0: Yes. On cello. You have to put that breathiness into the pronunciation.
1: Yes, of course.
0: Don't you think?
1: You're losing your breath, yeah.
0: The Brahms. Excerpt from Brahms clarinet trio. So what do you like about playing in Australia and playing with the Sydney Symphony Orchestra? This must be the fifth time?
1: Year in a row. Playing all of the Beethoven cycle, with the exception of last year that we were doing Sanson 5. And that is the reason, because this year we are doing two instead of just one. It's been a beautiful journey together, because it gave me the chance to know the city, to know the musicians, to have a very special relationship with the orchestra. It's like coming back home, you know, restaurants, you know, people here, you know, a bit the city, and you feel like home. I insist about that. And I'm super happy. It's been a beautiful experience. Of course, we have plans for the future, but after these 5 years, it's time to rest a bit. But I have enjoyed enormously about this collaboration with the orchestra and, of course, with Simone Young.
0: You've said music is something to relieve the soul of people. And when you live with that kind of magic inside every day, I think that you're a very privileged man. What relieves your soul, Javier?
1: Probably what relieves my soul is silence. It's the thing that keeps me in balance with what surrounds me, because we are under a lot of different stimuli all the time. Messages, the phone, the tablet, the computer with a message from whatever, a phone call. And then silence, sometimes even meditation, helps me a lot to reconnect with myself. And people sometimes, that they don't believe it, but when they close, the door of the plane closes and I have a flight ahead of 13 hours, my father used to, oh my God, 13 hours in a plane. I said, my daddy, I'm enjoying those 13 hours like hell.
0: No one can get you.
1: Exactly. No, but there is Wi-Fi. No, but I don't activate the Wi-Fi in the plane. It's me reading, me with a movie, me thinking, me writing in a notebook about things that I need to think about it, and then talk with my wife about something that I thought during the flight. So sometimes when the loneliness is something that you need, it's a good thing, and I really enjoyed it.
0: Explain to us a little more about the concept of duende. It seems very Spanish idea. I don't think outside of Spain it's hard to understand what it is.
1: I don't think it's hard to understand. You will understand. It's some kind, that's that thing. That duende is something that the flamenco people or the gypsy people used to employ when there is something that gets you. And that is something that happens to you and to me when we listen Radulupu play in the second movement of the B flat major. That is duende, that thing that stops you even breathing because you're feeling something very special. It's just that you are not hearing the

you know, so you're listening, you're having some kind of deep experience about what you are listening. It touches you because, and even happens when the concert is over, you don't want to talk to anyone about that thing because it's yours, it's your experience. You don't want to share, oh my God, it made me cry. No, no, no. It's so personal, it's so deep. For me, that is quite close to duende, but they use that beautiful word to describe that

0: it's something. There's some vibes on the air that happens one day in one specific moment and happens to you, not to the rest of the audience, for different reasons. They used to call it El Duende, and they also used to say Aje. Aje means like arte, art, but we can call it whatever you want.
1: I decided to bring a book of Brahms with me today.
0: It's full of beautiful melodies. Those Brahms.
1: Would
0: okay.
1: you like to play a couple of waltzes?
0: Of course.
1: What do you think?
0: My pleasure. I love them. Opus 39.
1: I leave the choice to you.
0: Okay.
1: Just.
0: I have played them all so many years ago, but there are a couple of them that I really love. Very special. Number 15 is very famous.
1: Yes.
0: And we are going to play it. And number 2 is so, so beautiful, that melody. So let's enjoy.
1: I'm going to remind everyone at home, you can listen to Javier again, apart from hearing him live, of course, and you can watch clips, and you can listen to other episodes at abc.net.au/classic. 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

0: Javier Perianis, thanks for the Brahms and thanks for the duet.
1: It's been a pleasure, Tamara. Anytime.
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4: Good morning to you. You're just waking up now to hear the tropical sounds of Indonesia. It's still nighttime, so who knows what creatures and insects and wonderful noises you're about to hear. You're also going to hear the music of Chopin, Hildegard von Bingen, and the first piece you're going to hear is Dream Children by Edward Elgar.

0: The Monteverdi Choir with the perfect conclusion to your time in Indonesia this morning. That was Us Justi by Anton Bruckner. It's time now for the 6 o'clock news.
1: ABC News with Mary McDonald. Good morning. It's been yet another night of car firebombings in Melbourne, with a vehicle set alight in the driveway of a home in Hampton Park. Firefighters and police responded to the blaze just after 4 o'clock this morning on Horizon Boulevard. Police are calling for any witnesses to come forward as they begin investigations. So far, 13 vehicles have been destroyed this week after five consecutive nights of arson attacks. Meanwhile, police say help is available for young people as organised crime groups recruit teens for arson attacks. Mackenzie Archer reports.
2: Police say there are life-changing consequences when young people commit crimes of this nature, as one 13-year-old Melbourne boy fights for life following a botched firebombing allegedly ordered through WhatsApp earlier in the week. Police say they are aware of young people being pressured into this type of crime and are urging families concerned with a young person's behaviour to come forward, saying there is help available. Detective Inspector Chris Murray says criminal syndicates target young offenders because they are easier to manipulate.
1: The Iraqi kingpin behind Australia's violent tobacco wars is suspected of using a secret money laundering network to get rich while in exile. Investigative reporter Danny Tran filed this exclusive report.
3: Kaz Hamad seized control of the tobacco market with an ultimatum: sell his cigarettes, pay his tax, or be firebombed. An ABC investigation can now reveal some of his profits were allegedly funneled

0: through a secret pipeline used by cartels to send millions of dollars overseas. The kingpin's money laundering machine allegedly relied on suburban businesses using an ancient system known as hawala. The system works on trust, with local dealers contacting partners overseas who then pay the recipient out of their own pocket. While it has legitimate uses, hawala has long been exploited by terror groups and organised crime.
1: The UK High Court has ruled police were acting unlawfully when they searched the lavish homes of Andrew Mountbatten Windsor earlier this year. Europe correspondent Elias Kluwer reports from London.
2: Former Prince Andrew was arrested in February after police raided his homes in Windsor and Norfolk. Andrew Mountbatten Windsor was then questioned by detectives for 11 hours over suspicions he'd provided confidential information to his friend, the late sex offender Jeffrey Epstein. Lawyers acting for the police have now conceded in court that the search warrants were unlawful and a judge granted permission for the warrants under the wrong section of legislation. However, the case is far from over, with police stressing to the court that the investigation into Andrew will continue. Andrew Mountbatten Windsor has denied any wrongdoing.
1: To sport, and the AFL's trade period is entering its fifth day with a key deadline looming for one of the top names on the market. Teams will have until 5 o'clock this evening to lodge their free agency paperwork, which will affect the likes of restricted free agent Zach Butters and his preferred move from Port to the Bulldogs. Trade talks also continue around suspended Sydney Swans player Nick Blakey amid his meetings with rival clubs. One deal was made official on day four, with Geelong parting with its first round draft pick to St Kilda in exchange for ruckman Rowan Marshall. Australia's Test cricketers returned to South Africa for the first time since Sandpaper Gate in 2018, when the first match of a three-game series gets underway in Durban today. ABC Sports' Ben Cameron reports.
3: The series serves as a rematch of last year's World Test Championship final won by South Africa and a meeting of the top two on this cycle's standings. It begins a run of three major overseas tours for Australia against South Africa, India and England, all of which fall in the next 12 months. The Aussies are preparing for a barrage from the local fans, reminding them of the 2018 series. The tourists won't have to worry about facing Kagiso Rabada, who didn't recover in time from his hamstring injury, while tearaway Ulrich Norkia will play his first test in nearly 4 years. Ben Cameron, ABC Sport, Durban.
1: To the weather now. There's a strong wind warning for the west coast and east Gippsland coast. For the state, patchy morning fog about eastern districts, mostly sunny at first, then areas of cloud extending from the west during the day. Scattered showers developing about western districts late afternoon and evening, with isolated thunderstorms possible in the far northwest. Warm grading to hot in the far northwest. For Melbourne, a mostly sunny day with a slight chance of a shower this evening. We're heading for a top today of 26 degrees. Tomorrow, partly cloudy, 21. Partly cloudy on Sunday, 24. Showers on Monday, 21. Tuesday, showers increasing and 15. It's currently 12 degrees. ABC News.
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7: Oh, and do I have something so dreamy for you on a Friday morning? It's Fadi Debussy. We're in France this morning. Just soaking up that French vibe. This is Claire de Lune, but orchestrated for the full ensemble.

nothing quite like French Impressionism, is there? Debussy's Clair de Lune, but orchestrated the full ensemble, the Adelaide Symphony Orchestra, performing. Graham, you say you've woken up to a beautiful deep burnt orange sky this morning in Nam. That music would go perfectly. It's so dreamy, isn't it? ABC Classic Breakfast this morning, coming up early music club, and a composer we've

never heard on Early Early Music Club, brand spanking new to the club. Mozart also coming up for you. This is Eric Avery, who's an Australian violinist. His improvisation, he did this as part of his chat with Tamara Anna-Tislovska on Duet. You know how in those moments when you have conversations and you break off into this kind of strange little rabbit hole that you go down in a conversation with someone? But that happened, but in musical form. So the two of them just broke into this beautiful improvisation. Here it is.

Eric Avery, the Australian violinist there performing with Tamara Anna-Chislowska at the piano, a duet recording from right here on ABC Classic. 17 minutes past six, early Music Club is right around the corner, and I asked you yesterday about the medieval practices that you engage with. And there were so many. We're going to dive into one of them that actually popped up quite often in discussions yesterday. Something that you engaged with a lot in 2026. This is Mozart, his Horn Concerto No. 4 on ABC Classic.

The second movement, the Romance from Mozart's Horn Concerto No. 4. Martin Owen there, your horn player with the Manchester Camerata performing. Just about to go 23 past 6. And the bell for Early Early Music Club. Today, a composer that I have never played you on Early Early Music Club. You'll hear his music in a moment. But yesterday we were talking about the medieval practices that you engage in. And I'm going to touch on a few of those practices. One of them was very popular, and that was herbalism. A lot of you are either into herbalism, you practice herbalism, or it is somehow a part of your life in 2026. And so I've been kind of diving into this world of herbalism in the medieval era. At the time, so I'm about to play you music from the late 13th century. At the time, the line between medical and religious and spiritual practices could be very skinny. So herbs and plants were used for healing, but they were also used to ward off spirits, to protect and things like that. And it was very common to have a medicinal garden next to your daily meal crops. So especially for monks and midwives and healers, those humans that you may go to if something was wrong or not right or you needed help in some way. And they would have these amazing medicinal gardens. So Petrus de Cruz, this is the name of the composer I'm about to play you, French late 13th century. He was working as a cleric as well as writing music. And he would have been doling out kind of both spiritual and physical healing in various ways. So if you had a headache, maybe you'd get some willow bark. If you had heart problems, you'd get hawthorn. Both became used in, you know, modern medicine, these some similar problems today. So these are practices that have been around for so, so long. Petrus de Cruz, you can just imagine the smell of that medicinal herb garden that he would have been fossicking around in.

0: His name, Petrus Lecrus. How good is that? It's such a good name. French composer from the late 13th century who was also a cleric. We were talking about medicinal gardens that they would have had at the time, these beautiful herbal gardens for all sorts of healing and spiritual reasons to grow these herbs. And Petrus Lecrus would have been one of those composers and clerics he was that had a very full medicinal garden. That was the Early Music Consort of London with a piece called A Qu'on en Trouve here on ABC Classic. It's just about to go 29 past six.
1: Mary Nicholson here, and I'll be bringing you conversations with today's biggest names in classical music, hot off the press. 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

on Sophie Mutter, right up the top of her fingerboard. That beautiful sound, the Recording Arts Orchestra of Los Angeles with John Williams' theme from Sabrina, and John Williams himself there conducting 26 to 7 on ABC Classic.

Dylan's Chanson, the Passage, Opus 38. That's Stephanie McCallum at the piano on ABC Classic. It's 23 minutes to 7 on your Friday morning. Sun is up. Your Friday has well and truly begun. Maybe you've got a coffee in your hand this morning or a cup of tea and you're looking forward to your day. What is on the cards for you today? What's your Friday hold? Are you going to go out tonight and do something? Is there a concert that you're seeing? Maybe you've got kids, grandkids. This is the music of Bellini on ABC Classic. It's from Norma. This is Casta Diva. However, I mean, we usually hear vocalists performing this one, but Amy Dixon really channeling the feeling of the voice in the saxophone. It's not often the instrument we think of when you think what's closest to the human voice, but Amy Dixon has a very special skill, and that is to sing through her saxophone. It's quite extraordinary to hear her. The London Session Orchestra with Casta Diva.

Bellini's music from Norma, that is Casta Diva. Amy Dixon there playing the saxophone. What a beautiful sound she makes. The London Session Orchestra, conducted by Chris Walden. 16 minutes to 7 on ABC Classic. Some Bach, you know, picking it up for a Friday morning.

J.S. Bach there, the English concert performing Trevor Pinnock on harpsichord. That's the menuet, the fourth movement of the orchestral suite number 4. 12 minutes to 7, ABC Classic. I've got a really cool piece coming up that it's a collaboration between Sekou Keita playing the kora and Welsh harpist Katrin Finch, and these beautiful two string instruments from opposite sides of the world with a tune that's all about horses. That's coming your way right after this.

Music of Theodor Kirchner, who had arranged there a version of his good friend Robert Schumann's Six Etudes and called it heartfelt, sincere. And it's quite ironic, actually, because at the time he was in love with Clara. He was in love with Robert Schumann's wife, quite obsessed with her. As it turns out, they did keep in touch, Clara and Theodor Kirchner, after Robert Schumann died. However, Clara Schumann ended their friendship because she said that he wasn't behaving very well. And she was just like, I don't like you. We're going to go back to formal titles and I'm drawing a line in the sand. So there you have it, Clara Schumann. She had a string of men after her. And that was Theodor Kirchner, his six canonic pieces for piano trio, the fourth movement, Arnon Erez at the piano, Haggai Shaham playing the violin, and Raphael Wolfisch on cello. 7 minutes to 7 on ABC Classic.

0: It's a great combination of instruments, isn't it? It's the harp and the kora together. It's a tune called Kefalau, which translates to horses. So it's all about, I've never knew that actually. So when you hear it, you can hear that kind of the galloping of horses, the movement of them. It's quite beautiful. It's by Katrin Finch and Seko Keita. You're on ABC Classic. Someone writes in, these two go together so seamlessly like cheese and wine. Happy Friday. Perfect. Coming up to news time at 7 o'clock.
1: Hey there, I'm Mark Fennell and I have a brand new investigation into a parallel universe known as the Manosphere, where these influencers online are selling some very dark ideas about what real men should be.
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1: These influencers are shaping the hearts and minds of millions of Aussies.
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1: Curious? It's called The State of Man. And it starts Tuesday, October 13, on ABC TV and ABC iView.

0: Police investigate yet another car firebombing in Melbourne. The Iraqi kingpin behind Australia's violent tobacco wars suspected of using a secret money laundering network. And Australia's test cricketers return to South Africa for the first time since Sandpapergate in 2018. ABC News with Mary McDonald. Good morning. Another vehicle has been deliberately set alight in the driveway of a home in Melbourne southeast. Emergency services say the car was torched on Horizon Boulevard in Hampton Park around 4 o'clock this morning. No one was injured and police are investigating. It's the fifth consecutive day of car firebombings in Melbourne, with 14 vehicles now destroyed this week. Meanwhile, police are warning families to be vigilant as organised crime groups recruit young people for arson attacks. Mackenzie Archer reports.
1: The city has been the subject of firebombings all week, and police say the majority can be linked to organised crime groups. Following the recruitment on WhatsApp of a 13-year-old boy who is now fighting for his life after sustaining burns to 90% of his body during a botched attack, police are urging families to come forward if they have concerns about young people in their lives, saying there is help available. Detective Inspector Chris Murray warns criminal syndicates use young offenders because they're easier to manipulate and easier to replace.
0: Australia's illicit tobacco trade has become so lucrative that criminal overlords have built a secret pipeline suspected of smuggling millions of dollars overseas. Investigative reporter Danny Tran filed this exclusive report.
2: An ABC investigation can reveal details of a secret money laundering machine that spans multiple states and allegedly washes millions for the major tobacco cartels, including banished Iraqi crime lord Kaz Hamad. Sources reveal tens of millions are believed to have been funneled out of the country using suburban money transfer businesses. At the centre of the network is an asylum seeker who authorities suspect

0: suspect of working as a bagman for the cartels. He allegedly sent millions to Dubai, where Hamad was in hiding. The bagman pleaded guilty to dealing with criminal proceeds, but avoided jail after claiming ignorance.
1: A man has allegedly sped through suburbs in Melbourne southeast on just three rims during a police pursuit overnight. Natasha McFarlane reports.
2: In a ute with false number plates allegedly stolen from Prahran earlier this month, it's alleged the 31-year-old tried to speed off from police after they tried to stop him in Chadstone. The ute's tyres were deflated after officers were forced to use stop sticks. The car then continued on with just three rims, driving through Glen Waverley, Mount Waverley, Monash, Mulgrave, Roeville and Wheelers Hill at speeds of up to 200 kilometres per hour and into oncoming traffic. The ute eventually stopped in Springvale, where the driver jumped fences to get away, but was arrested nearby. Officers also found a backpack with tools to start cars and break into homes.
1: One in three Australian children who are sexually victimised online either tell no one or turn to an AI chatbot for help, prompting warnings from Australia's top cop that better safety nets are needed. Defence and National Security correspondent Olivia Casely has more.
3: In an interview marking her first year as Australian Federal Police Commissioner, Chrissy Barrett called the AI disclosures heartbreaking, warning chatbots cannot provide the human support vulnerable youth require. The Commissioner called on caregivers to watch out for changes in their children's behaviour.
4: We're a pretty blunt object, let's be honest. By the time we become involved, the options have reduced.
3: The AFP is working with Monash University to develop a special tool to help triage and escalate reports of harm to the Australian Centre to Counter Cyber Exploitation.
1: Closing arguments in the trial of three Mexican men facing charges of murdering two Australian brothers are due this morning before the judge hands down a verdict. North America correspondent Cayman Gok has been following the trial.
5: This has been a drawn-out process, but we are nearing the end of this trial over the murders of two Perth brothers and their American friend. There will be closing arguments today in a Mexico court in Ensenada, where three local Mexican men are accused of murdering Jake and Callum Robinson and their American friend Carter Road while they were on a surfing trip in 2024. Their bodies were found in a well and they had been shot in the head. And the prosecution argues that this was a robbery gone wrong, while the defence says that there isn't enough evidence to prove that those three men are the killers.
1: Russia is accused of killing at least 33 people in a glide bomb attack on a bus stop in eastern Ukraine. Cyan Valence reports.
6: Authorities in the Ukrainian city of Kramatorsk say there were absolutely no military targets near a crowded bus stop struck by a Russian glide bomb on Thursday, which killed more than 30 people and wounded at least 18 others. The bus stop attack came one day after 22 people died in a Russian strike on a block of flats in Ukraine's north. President Volodymyr Zelensky has warned that Moscow is likely to escalate its attacks in the lead-up to winter. Russia denies targeting civilians, but the United Nations reports 372 Ukrainians were killed in August alone.
1: Authorities say the total number of people killed in Kramatorsk in the last 24 hours is now at 35 after a new evening drone strike on a car killed two people inside. Donald Trump has declared the US won't attack Iran before the looming US midterm elections. Emily Grimenz reports from Washington.
7: After 7 months of war, the US and Iran are locked in a stalemate, with numerous rounds of diplomatic talks failing to lead to any breakthrough. In a post on social media, the US President Donald Trump says the sides are having productive discussions. He says with increased oil flowing through the Strait of Hormuz and Iran's economy suffering, the US will not be attacking Iran at any time prior to the midterms, set to be held in less than a month. Iran is currently reviewing a US proposal for a deal and has signalled a formal response within days. Emily Grimenz, ABC News, Washington.
1: Andrew Mountbatten-Windsor has had a minor legal win in the UK High Court after police conceded searches on his home were unlawful. Here's Europe correspondent Elias Kluwer, who was at the court hearing in London.
8: Andrew Mountbatten-Windsor was arrested in February after police searched his lavish homes in Windsor and at the Royal Estate at Sandringham. The former prince is being investigated over suspicions he provided confidential information to his friend and convicted sex offender Jeffrey Epstein. But after Mr. Mountbatten-Windsor's lawyers challenged the legality of the raids in his homes, police admitted in court that they were unlawful, conceding they were granted by a judge under the wrong section of the UK's Evidence Act. Police have stressed, though, that the investigation into Andrew Mountbatten-Windsor will continue.
1: New research shows family daycare education

0: Educators are walking away from the profession, feeling underpaid, undervalued and overregulated. Family day care is an alternative to centre-based care, where workers educate preschool-aged children in their own homes. The Deakin University research shows educators usually have more years of experience than centre-based staff, but are perceived by outsiders as babysitters. Debbie McLeod runs her family daycare service in Melbourne's West and says there's a massive administrative and reporting burden once the children go home.
1: I would like the government to either acknowledge this and perhaps provide more funding so that you can make our work-life balance better, because at the end of the day, we all just want what's best for the children. But you tie your hands a lot.
0: Another small earthquake has hit Gippsland in Victoria's East after a series of tremors across the region over the last week. The magnitude 2.5 quake struck near Leongatha just after 11 o'clock last night. It comes after a more significant 4.8 tremor last Saturday, which was felt by more than 21,000 people across the state. Now with sport, here's Fraser Fyfe.
2: The world's top two test cricket nations, Australia and South Africa, begin a three-test series in Durban tonight. The Aussies return for the first time since the 2018 series, which gave rise to the scandal known as Sandpapergate, which led to suspensions for David Warner, Steve Smith and Cameron Bancroft, and ultimately the resignation of coach Darren Lehman. Captain Pat Cummins says the side is happy to leave it in the past.
3: We as a group move on from things pretty quickly, so yeah, it hasn't taken up too much of our time, to be honest.
2: Australia's women's team will also be in action today as they face Bangladesh in the first of three ODIs in Brisbane. Cairns has had a six-point home win over Brisbane in the first All-Queensland clash of the National Basketball League season. Jaylen Brown scored a team-high 25 points as the Taipans secured the 97-91 victory. And qualifying for Supercars Bathurst 1000 is set to take place this afternoon at Mount Panorama. The fastest 10 drivers from today's session will take on Saturday's top 10 shootout to determine the pole sitter for this year's great race.
0: To the weather now. For the state, patchy morning fog about eastern districts, mostly sunny at first, then areas of cloud extending from the west during the day. Scattered showers developing about western districts late afternoon and evening, and isolated thunderstorms possible in the far northwest. For Melbourne, a mostly sunny day with a slight chance of a shower this evening, a top today of 26. Tomorrow, partly cloudy 21, partly cloudy on Sunday and 24. Right now in Melbourne, it's 12 degrees. ABC News.
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6: 10 past 7, good morning. How does your Friday feel? It's the 9th of October. You know, sometimes you just wake up on Friday and think, yes, got the weekend ahead, got a cool Friday planned. I think this tune goes with a nice chill Friday morning. It's by Delius.

Music of Delius. That's Alaka Linda from Coanga, the Adelaide Symphony Orchestra, David Stanhope conducting that one. It's often a piece that's overlooked, but it's dreamy, very dreamy. 7:15 on ABC Classic Breakfast. Brahms coming up for you. I've also got a moment from the Nutcracker, so if you're hoping for a little tiptoe dance, then just... I was going to say buckle up for that one, but probably not. It's a gentle dance, don't worry. This is the music of Mette Overman. Now, Mette Overman was a Dutch-born composer who spent the second half of her life right here in Australia. She had a hand in the management of the Percy Grainger Museum with her husband, who was a part-time curator of that museum. So if you've ever visited that Percy Grainger Museum in Melbourne, but definitely has links with Mette Overman. And she was born on this day in 1907, so birthday today.

Meta Overman's music. She was born on this day in 1907, 119 years ago. Dutch-born composer. She spent about half her life here in Australia. So we do claim her as ours, her clarinet sonata, the third movement, that's the theme and variations. Donna Helen Louie playing the piano and Floyd Williams there playing the clarinet, an ABC Classic recording. 19 past seven, here's Brahms.

the string sextet by Brahms. He added an extra viola so it sounds nice and warm instead of being kind of lopsided on the violin end. I think he was very smart when he wrote his string sextet number one, the third movement, the Academy of St. Martin in the Fields chamber ensemble there performing. You're listening to ABC Classic. It's 23 minutes past seven. I think it's time for a dance. What do you reckon? From Tchaikovsky.

Nicolette Frayon conducting the Orchestra of Victoria with Tchaikovsky's Nutcracker. That's the Dance of the Mirlitons. Interestingly, a Mirliton in that context is a flute, so it's a dance of the flutes. However, a Mirliton can also refer to a French almond cream pastry, yum, or a type of squash. So flutes and food. And it puts me onto this kind of obsession that I've got the last few days, which is with the new ABC TV show. It hasn't come out yet, but I'm obsessed with this theme. It's called Recipe of the Year. Have you heard of this? It's the new ABC TV show. It goes to air on Sunday night, the 11th of October. Adam Liao and Pia Miranda are teaming up with the CWA. Ah, oh, it's all about home cooks, basically, and finding the best recipe and their stories of food. So if you're sitting down on Sunday night at 7:30, ABC TV, thinking, what food am I going to see on the telly? I'm absolutely well and truly with you. And it brings me to my question for you this morning is, what are you cooking? What are you cooking today? What are you cooking over the weekend? What is your recipe of the year? What would you contribute? Mine would be scones. I'd have to cook scones. It's pretty much the only thing that I can guarantee will come out absolute perfection. Everything else I reckon I cook would be an absolute flop. What would you cook? What's your recipe of the year? 0437 236 777. It's 27 past 7.

Schubert, his Symphony No. 3. That's the third movement the Royal Flemish Philharmonic Orchestra performing here on ABC Classic. So many messages coming in about what you're cooking this weekend ahead of Recipe of the Year, the brand new ABC TV show. Adam Liao, Pia Miranda. I think it's going to be a corker of a show because they're teaming up with the CWA. And we know here in Australia, when it comes to the Country Women's Association and the recipes, they are just bang on, right? Toby and Hobart, you say, my recipe of the year is my lasagna. It has to be. Someone else is doing a three cheese potato bake. My arteries absolutely loving that idea right now. Anne Marie, you're making mini quiches. Jenny, you've got a pork and spaghetti pie. What? Pork and spaghetti pie? You put spaghetti in a pie? Wow. And Georgie, you're starting your Christmas cake. Well, you're organised.

I don't know how to put this in other words, but you know when the brass get really brassy? They just have that kind of broad sound they do there. The Deutsche Oper Berlin Orchestra and chorus with Verdi's Triumphal March. You're on ABC Classic. Well, that's a quote of a century, isn't it? When the brass get brassy. It's Friday. You got to forgive me for that one. 23 minutes to 8 on ABC Classic Breakfast, and we have been talking what you're cooking because the new ABC TV show Recipe of the Year with Adam Liao, Pia Miranda and the CWA, the Country Women's Association.

It goes to air for the first time on Sunday night at 7:30. And wow, the recipes that are coming in are absolutely out of control. Someone has sent me, this is from Deb. You have sent me a full tried and tested recipe. And I know that because the picture you've sent of the cookbook is covered with splatters. I love that. That's the only way cookbook should be. But the recipe is for an Iranian lamb and barley soup. And I'm 1,000% going to make that on the weekend, Deb. Thank you so much. Grant in Mulsbury, you say you've just won first prize at the Royal Melbourne Show for your orange zest and fig brownies. Yum. And Sandra in Yass, you say that you're making a moussaka this weekend. Okay. Getting really hungry right now. Clara Schumann, sure she would have been able to whip up a really good moussaka. This is from her three romances.

Clara Schumann from her three romances. That's the third. Alexandra Dariescu at the piano and Tom O'Kella there playing the violin at 18 minutes to 8 on ABC Classic. In a moment, I'm going to be playing you just a moment from one of your ABC Young Performers Awards semi-final recitals. You'll hear the only percussionist of the semi-finalists, Buddy Lovett, playing some Bach. His recital was so interesting. As you can imagine, when it comes to a percussionist, they play so many different instruments. So we'll be hearing a bit of Buddy Lovett's recital in just a moment. Edvard Grieg for you now. This is the third movement from his Symphonic Dances.

0: Edvard Grieg, his Symphonic Dances. That's the third movement on ABC Classic. The Bergen Philharmonic Orchestra performing at 11 minutes to 8. This week, across the week, it's the Young Performers Awards semi-final recitals. You'll hear one at 1 o'clock today and at 8 o'clock tonight as well. And there are a couple more happening across the weekend on your lunchtime concert. So we've heard so many YPA semi-final recitals, and every single one of them has been absolutely superb. I don't know if you are backing someone to get into the top three, but if you are, I'm really keen to hear from you if you're supporting one of these ABC Young Performers Awards semi-finalists. We'll be announcing the three finalists on Monday morning right here on the show. So it's very exciting. I have no idea. Everyone keeps asking me, do you know who is going to be in the final? I don't know, and I don't think I could even pick three. I think the judges all need a little extra time, because that decision is incredibly difficult. There are such a range of artists in the semi-finals. It does make me, though, very, very proud of our Australian classical music scene, because this talent and skill and virtuosity displayed by our young performers is just, it's next level. I can't wipe the smile off my face. This is who you'll hear at 8 o'clock tonight.
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0: Buddy Lovett is the only percussionist in this year's semi-final recitals. Tonight at 8 o'clock, he is from Victoria, and he's the Associate Principal Timpani and Tutti Percussion with Orchestra Victoria. The last time we had a percussionist make it to the finals of the ABC Young Performers Awards was Claire Edwards, and that was in 1999. So maybe it's time for a percussionist to make it to the finals.

The Gavotte, the fifth movement of the cello suite number 6 in D by J.S. Bach, played there by Buddy Lovett on percussion. His recital was just, it was really cool because he played so many instruments. Super exciting. You can hear his full ABC Young Performers Awards semi-final recital at 8 o'clock tonight, right here on ABC Classic.

0: Virtuosity at its best. Saint-Saëns, his piano concerto number 5 here on ABC Classic, and that is Stephen Hough playing the piano in the City of Birmingham Symphony Orchestra. Stephen Hough about to, Sir Stephen Hough, I should say. Don't forget the Sir. Visiting Australia in very shortly, actually, just a couple of weeks. 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
1: 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Pioneers of the art form who have collaborated on more than just music. They even started a removalist company together to pay the rent. 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

0: ABC News with Mary McDonald. Good morning. Melbourne's driveway firebombings have shown no sign of slowing, with a 14th vehicle torched overnight. Natasha McFarlane reports.
1: It's the fifth consecutive night where offenders have deliberately set a car on fire in the driveway of a home. This time the target was on Horizon Boulevard in Hampton Park, with the car engulfed in flames just after 4 o'clock. After police bagged evidence early this morning, the car has now been moved from the scene, with charred rubble left behind in the driveway. Yesterday, police said they were cracking down on social media tasking after it was revealed by the ABC a 13-year-old boy, who now has burns to 90% of his body, had allegedly been recruited via WhatsApp along with several other teens to torch a vehicle in Taylor's Hill earlier in the week.
0: The Iraqi kingpin behind Australia's violent tobacco wars is suspected of using a secret money laundering network to get rich while in exile. Investigative reporter Danny Tran filed this exclusive report.
2: Kaz Hamad seized control of the tobacco market with an ultimatum: sell his cigarettes, pay his tax, or be firebombed. An ABC investigation can now reveal some of his profits were allegedly funneled through a secret pipeline used by cartels to send millions of dollars overseas. The kingpin money laundering machine allegedly relied on suburban businesses using an ancient system known as Hawala. The system works on trust, with local dealers contacting partners overseas who then pay the recipient out of their own pocket. While it has legitimate uses, Hawala has long been exploited by terror groups and organised crime.
0: A senior coalition frontbencher says embedding third-party independent evaluators within artificial intelligence companies is worth considering. Tech giants OpenAI and Anthropic have both already committed to using independent evaluators to monitor their AI models. Senator John O'Donoghue, who's the deputy chair of a parliamentary committee looking into AI, says it's a bespoke approach that could assist with the regulation of AI safety.
3: There is a need to have an internalised approach to being able to monitor the activity and operations of frontier labs. I think it's important to get any model right if that's a pathway Australia chooses to go down.
0: The federal opposition denies its migration proposal would hurt the economy. Will Howard Evans has more.
4: Earlier this week, the Coalition announced it will reduce Australia's temporary migration intake by about 650,000 over 4 years, if elected to government. It says it'll do this by slashing graduate, refugee and bridging visas. Reaction to the proposal has been immense. Asked on Triple J's Hack whether the policy would tank the economy, Liberal MP

0: Andrew Hastie says no.
1: I think people are being rather dramatic. We've taken a good 3 to 6 months to get this policy right.
0: But many business groups and universities warn there could be a lot of unintended consequences.
2: US President Donald Trump has claimed the country won't resume military strikes on Iran before the American midterm elections in early November. Emily Gremenz reports from Washington.
3: Citing productive discussions, Donald Trump says the US won't attack Iran at any time prior to the midterm elections in the US in less than a month. The White House had originally outlined a 4 to 6 week military campaign, but the war has now been going for 7 months. It's widely seen as a drag on Mr. Trump's approval ratings and damaging for Republicans contesting November's elections. Tehran said last week it had received a new peace proposal from the US and has signalled it will formally respond within days. Emily Gremenz, ABC News, Washington.
2: To sport, and Australia's Test cricketers returned to South Africa for the first time since Sandpaper Gate in 2018, when the first match of a three-game series gets underway in Durban today. ABC Sports' Ben Cameron reports.
4: The series serves as a rematch of last year's World Test Championship final won by South Africa and a meeting of the top two on this cycle's standings. It begins a run of three major overseas tours for Australia against South Africa, India and England, all of which fall in the next 12 months. The Aussies are preparing for a barrage from the local fans, reminding them of the 2018 series. The tourists won't have to worry about facing Kagiso Rabada, who didn't recover in time from his hamstring injury, while tearaway Ulrich Norkia will play his first test in nearly 4 years. Ben Cameron, ABC Sport, Durban.
2: To the weather now. For the state, mostly sunny at first, then areas of cloud extending from the west during the day. Scattered showers developing about western districts late afternoon. For Melbourne, a mostly sunny day with a slight chance of a shower this evening, a top of 26. Tomorrow, partly cloudy and 21. Right now in Melbourne, it's 13 degrees. ABC News.
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7: Good morning, 5 minutes past eight. How you doing? How does Friday feel for you? I have coming up one of the most beautiful voices this world has ever heard. It's a Welsh voice. Does that give you a clue? It's right after this.

The Sinfonia from Telestri by Maria Antonia Valpurgis Sinforosa. And that was the Batzdorfer Hofkapelle performing. 11 minutes past 8 on ABC Classic Breakfast. I did promise you one of the most beautiful Welsh voices, and it's not Tom Jones, I'm sorry. Someone says Shirley Bassey, Tom Jones. Both extraordinary Welsh voices, but when it comes to ABC Classic, there is one Welsh voice that absolutely melts our hearts. And it's very exciting because this Welsh voice is about to arrive in Australia. Bryn Terfel, your bass baritone here, singing a piece called Silgan, which literally translates to a lull song, so a lullaby. And here are some of the words. Sleep, child. There's nothing here, nothing to give you fright. Smile quietly in my bosom on the blessed angels yonder.

Kaz, you have written the most beautiful message. You say, if heaven exists, we will surely be greeted by Welsh singers. That's such a nice thing to say and imagine, isn't it? Bryn Terfel, your bass baritone, who is coming to Australia in just a couple of weeks. So if you're a Bryn Terfel fan, you'd like to see him perform. The orchestra of the Welsh National Orchestra, the orchestra of the Welsh National Opera with Siogan, a traditional Welsh tune sung by Bryn Terfel. You're listening to ABC Classic. It's 18 minutes past 8.

0: We've been really getting into these concerti. The Violin Concerto No. 9 by Pierre Rode, who is a composer who needs much more attention on his violin concertos. He was a French violinist and composer. He lived between 1774 and 1830. So classical composer. And he collaborated to create the official violin method of the Paris Conservatoire. So he was really the go-to violin technique guy. And as you can just hear in his concertos, they're awesome. I don't know why we don't celebrate them more often on concert stages around the world. So there you have it. 20, just about to go 25 past 8 on ABC Classic. This week you're hearing all of the 12 ABC Young Performers Awards semi-final recitals. And they are next level. Today at 1 o'clock, you're going to hear this guy.
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0: Joshua Hahn, pianist extraordinaire. Now, Joshua, currently studying at the Sydney Conservatorium of Music, he has been playing piano since he was 4. He's performed across 4 continents all around the world. And interestingly, there was a moment that very, very, very last minute, Alexander Gavrilyuk, one of Australia's best pianists, had to pull out of a concert and Joshua Hahn stepped in. Barely any preparation and just gave the most extraordinary performance. So you kind of understand the level of virtuosity and skill and technique that these young performers are bringing. Joshua Hahn put together a very interesting and exciting recital program. It was over to the performers themselves to curate an hour of music. And you're hearing those hours, those recitals, at 1 o'clock and 8 o'clock, 1 p.m. and 8 p.m. every day this week on ABC Classic before we announce the 3 finalists on Monday morning. Joshua Hahn, here he is, a small excerpt from his recital performing the music of Stravinsky.

Joshua Hahn, playing some music that is the furthest away from a walk in the park that you can get. Stravinsky, his three movements from the Firebird. That's the opening Infernal Dance. Just the opening. That's just a snippet of what you'll hear in Joshua Hahn's ABC Young Performers Awards semi-final recital. You'll hear the full recital that Joshua gave at 1 o'clock today, right here on ABC Classic. It's just, you'll be wowed. Your jaw will be on the floor, as with all of the 12 semi-finalists. If you're new to ABC Classic and you're thinking, what are you talking about, Megan? Well, this year, the ABC Young Performers Awards are back, and we put out a call for young performers aged 31 and under to submit a video of themselves and an application to this award. We got hundreds of applications from all around the country, and that was whittled down to just 12 performers. And these 12 performers are just next level in Australia. It really does show the level of skill and talent and musicality as well that we have here in Australia. These young performers, they're playing around the world, some of them playing with the Berlin Phil. They're winning international classical music competitions. They are young musicians who are absolutely dedicated to their craft. Joshua Hahn, who you just heard there being one of those 12 semi-finalists, on Monday we announced the three finalists. And they will go on to perform a concerto of their choice with the Sydney Symphony Orchestra at the Sydney Opera House on the 3rd of November. So that's just a couple of weeks away. So if you're in Sydney and you would like to get along, three finalists, we don't know who they are yet, with the Sydney Symphony Orchestra, but you will find out on Monday. If you can't get to Sydney, it'll be broadcast right here on ABC Classic and ABC TV, which is super cool. So you'll be able to watch it on television on the 5th of November at 8:30 p.m. Put that in your diary. It's going to be such a broadcast, I tell you that much. This is Carl Orff on ABC Classic. I think you can sing along to this one.

It's a Friday track, if there ever was one in classical music. Carl Orff's Carmina Burana, that's O Fortuna, the London Symphony Chorus and Orchestra, conducted by Richard Hickox. You can just imagine the wall of sound. If you're in the front row, it would move your hair. I think that's the level of sound there would be. Megan Verslin with you here on ABC Classic Breakfast. I'm with you every morning, 6 till 9. And I tell you what, Russell Torrance is also with you. Every morning from 9 o'clock, he has an essentials hour of the best classical music. I'm going to play you a track now from our album of the week. Now, this album has explored the relationship between the Mendelssohn siblings, Felix and Fanny, and I don't think there is a sibling relationship that rivals these two, because they were just so completely respectful of each other when it came to their musical knowledge and wisdom and understanding. Their letters, the love that they shared, they were completely close, these two, not only personally but professionally as well. And the piece I'm about to play you is by Felix Mendelssohn. It's his string quartet number 6. And he wrote this piece in Interlaken, where he was staying and recovering from an illness and the grief that he was experiencing after losing his sister Fanny. Sadly, he didn't recover, and that grief stayed with him. He fed it into this string quartet and died not long after he wrote it. His string quartet number 6. This is the fourth and final movement.

Felix Mendelssohn pouring out his grief over the loss of his sister, Fanny Mendelssohn. The two of them shared such intimacy in so many ways, but particularly when it came to music and supporting each other through their individually their extraordinary music careers that they had. The String Quartet No. 6 by Felix Mendelssohn. It was the last one he wrote before he died, the fourth and final movement. And it's from your album of the week, released by the Esme Quartet. 17 to 9.

Did you get it? The Magnificent Seven Overture. Elmer Bernstein, were you a Magnificent Seven watcher? Did you get into it? And can you name them all still? Well, there's a challenge for you. 13 minutes to nine on ABC Classic Breakfast. The Magnificent Seven Overture by Elmer Bernstein, the Royal Philharmonic Orchestra. It's a good soundtrack for you on a Friday. You tune into ABC Classic. Russell Torrance coming up at 9 o'clock, and he's got a great Friday playlist. He always does. It's not Friday the 13th. It's Friday the 9th. But he does have some Friday the 13th-esque music coming up for you. It's a little spooky, and I'll let him tell you a bit more about that at 9 o'clock.

Absolutely jazzy as he did best. George Gershwin, his piano concerto in F, that's the third movement, Daniil Trifonov, playing with Philadelphia Orchestra and conducted by Yannick Nezet-Segan. On ABC Classic Breakfast, it's 4 minutes to 9, a little Vivaldi chaser for you after that one.

0: Vivaldi, his concerto for four violin strings and continuo in D. That's the opening movement, the Academy of Ancient Music, directed there by Christopher Hogwood. It's been a wonderful week. Thank you so much for your company. I'm back with you on Monday morning from 6 a.m. But put it in your diary, set an alarm now, because after 8 a.m. on Monday morning, I'm going to be announcing the three ABC Young Performers Awards grand finalists. Three whittled down from the 12 semi-finalists. You can catch up on all of those recitals on our website or on ABC Listen.
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3: But before that, there's still two semi-finals to go, by the way, for the ABC Young Performers Awards. Joshua Hahn at 1 o'clock on the piano. Okay. And then that big announcement on Monday, as Megan Burslem was saying. Mozart and something a bit spooky from Saint-Saëns in a bit. But a beautiful dance now between lovers. It's by Catch a Durian.

Yeah, that music by Catherine Finch and Seku Keto on ABC Classic. Was it last week? And I was really moved by your response to it on the text line. I really was. It's called Gobaith, which means hope. And it was music written and actually recorded at the very beginning of the lockdowns, at the beginning of the pandemic. And lo and behold, here's another message on the text line. Bring on more of this music. I discovered this when I wanted happy music. And I looked on Instagram for happy music. You don't need to look on Instagram for happy music. There's plenty here on ABC Classic. Thank you. Gobaith there, performed by us two composers, Catherine Finch on the harp, Seku Keita on the kora, alongside Ian Schmidt-Martin, Matthew Denton, Alice Apreda-Howell, Claire Whitson, Annie Poulard, and Emma Denton. And before that, the glorious Spartacus Adagio by Kachaturian from his ballet of the same name, performed at Mianjin and Brisbane, the Queensland Symphony Orchestra, and Patrick Thomas. Happy birthday to Camille Sasson, French composer. 191 today. Happy birthday if you're listening. One of his best-known compositions. I mean, on the surface, this is spooky music, but it's not really. This is music with a big smile on its face. You know, it's winding you up a little bit. Danse Macabre, Symphony of London, with John Mills on the violin.

0: French composer Saint-Saëns, born on the 9th of October, 1835, didn't die until the 1920s. I mean, that's quite a lifetime, isn't it? The things he would have seen and the changes he would have experienced in music and elsewhere. There's a Danse Macabre, a macabre dance by Saint-Saëns, John Mills on the violin, Symphony of London, directed by John Wilson. 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
1: This week for Infinite Loops, we're in New York with two of the biggest names in minimalism, Steve Reich and Philip Glass. Pioneers of the art form who have collaborated on more than just music. They even started a removalist company together to pay the rent. 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

If you're a parent, maybe you know the extraordinary changes that take over your life. You know, overnight, literally, everything's changed for you. And yet you're in this situation with a new human being in your life and you feel that it's always been that way. Do you know what I mean? That you can't imagine life without being a parent, even though it's just happened to you. That's what Nat Barch is getting across in that wonderful piece of music when she became a mum forever. And No Time At All, it's called. Nat Barch was at the piano. This is ABC Classic. There's a real fascination in a lot of parts of Central Europe with Turkey, you know, especially in the 17th, 18th century, you know, with all things Turkish and Ottoman. It's because the Ottoman Empire was very close to places like Vienna. In fact, the Ottomans ruled Budapest for years, didn't they? And parts of Eastern Europe were in Ottoman rule right up until the start of the 20th century. So there's this fascination, isn't there? I mean, think about Viennese pastries. They're borrowed, the whole idea that's borrowed from Turkish pastries. And music as well. If you listen to the music of Beethoven, and in this case Mozart, there's quite often references to their idea of Turkish music, and it's not authentic. And if you've got connections to Turkey and Turkish music, I'm sure you're rolling your eyes at the idea of this, but it's them having a go at writing this Turkish style music with cymbals, as in like big metal things, and the marches that they would see from Turkish military bands. So you've got Beethoven's Ruins of Athens, and in the case of Mozart, there's a famous Turkish rondo at the end of one of his piano sonatas. And this, Violin Concerto No. 5, is about 19 when he wrote it. And it's called the Turkish Violin Concerto because in the last movement, you'll hear a little bit of Mozart's idea of Turkish music. You'll notice it when you get there, but you're going to hear the whole of Violin Concerto No. 5 by Mozart. Giuliano Carmagnola is the violinist, and appropriately enough, he's with Orchestra Mozart.

Once I was 19. When you know what, it's Violin Concerto number 5. Yes, that means he'd written 4 before that. It's known as the Turkish Concerto. Maybe you noticed little Turkish hints in the music in that final movement. It's very subtle and very ham-fisted because it was the Austrian idea of what music from Turkey should sound like, even from Mozart. Giuliana Carmagnola was the violinist, Orchestra Mozart, conducted by Claudio Abbado. You're listening to ABC Classic. Anna Latwood on the organ for you in a little while. Did you go and see her last year? It was this year, wasn't it? When she was in Australia. Here's Francesco Bozzuro. He's an Italian guitarist who also writes a lot of film and television music, particularly if you watch Italian TV shows at home. You might hear a lot of Bozzuro's music. But this is something written for a guitar duet. In fact, he's one of the guitarists in this. Francesco Bozzuro and Yamando Costa.

That would be very much at home on ABC Classic sister station, ABC Jazz, don't you think? It's lovely. Francesco Pozzuolo was one of the guitarists, but he also wrote that. Estrellas, the stars. A little nod to Cole Porter in there. Did you hear that? I'm sure that was deliberate. The other guitarist was Yamando Costa. Here's Anna Latwood on the organ, playing something that you don't normally hear on the organ.

0: playing movie music on the grand organ in the Royal Albert Hall in London, an audacious and wonderful thing for Anna Latwood to do. Dario Marianelli's score from Pride and Prejudice, and you heard Dawn.
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0: So after 8 o'clock on Monday, you will hear who's going to be in the grand final for the ABC Young Performers Awards. The grand final's in November. But look, you haven't heard all the semi-finals. It's not set in stone. There's two to hear over the weekend, Monday, tomorrow and Sunday at 1. But it's two today. Josh O'Han on the piano at 1 o'clock. And tell you what, the one at 8 o'clock this evening is going to be interesting. Buddy Lovett on percussion. It's going to play you, for example, a marimba version of some Bach. So that's the semi-final at 8 o'clock this evening. Buddy Lovett on percussion. How cool! Here's Vaughan Williams.

It's Fantasia on Greensleeves by British composer Ralph Vaughan Williams, performed on Palawaland by the Tasmanian Symphony Orchestra and David Stanhope on ABC Classic. Do you know what? It's Friday, which is exciting for so many reasons, especially because you get to hear lots of new releases on ABC Classic on a Friday. So I'm going to bring you quite a few of them. There's a couple to come in the next little half an hour ago or so. And here's the first one. Camille Thomas on the cello with the Brussels Philharmonic. And the album is Philip Glass for cello. The fantastic American minimalist composer. You've heard all about him with Ed LeBrock on the weekend with Infinite Loops. This is his fantastic cello music. I mean, one of the most striking things about this album isn't how it sounds, although it sounds fantastic, but how the cover is. Camille Thomas in the most extraordinary pink dress, and then she's in front of a modern sculpture that defies explanation. Go and look it up if you want to see what the front cover's like. Fantastic range of music. If you get this physically, there's two CDs, everything from Philip Glass's to cello concertos to his studies to his music for The Truman Show. Here's another bit of his film music. This is from The Hours.

The Hours, that film about Virginia Woolf. And the music by Philip Glass, you heard from it, The Poet Acts, and it's from a brand new release called Philip Glass for Cello. Camille Thomas was the cellist, the Brussels Philharmonic with Oskar Jokl conducting. That came out a couple of weeks ago, by the way, on Deutsche Grammophon, the yellow one. But you can hear plenty of music like that tomorrow at 5 here on ABC Classic, Infinite Loops with Ed LaBrock. It's all about minimalism. So in music, I'm not talking about somebody's unit that's all white, but minimalism in music, Philip Glass, John Adams, Terry Riley, Steve Reich. It's music that it follows different rules to normal classical music. The rules it follows is more in keeping with a lot of popular music. If you in your time have loved techno, dance music, then this is for you. It's that kind of celebration of tiny little fragments that, when they're all put together, create magic. They really do. So Infinite Loops, I mean, the episode one is on ABC Listen, but episode two is going to come your way tomorrow at 5 here on ABC Classic, and then you can listen to it whenever you like afterwards. A small thing to mention is that you're going to hear the end of Beethoven's Symphony No. 9, the Ode to Joy, in just a little while. I mean, I've, you know, casually dropped that into the conversation. And before that, another great new release from Japanese violinist Himara. That's after James Henry. He's got Camilla Roy, you are right, Yorda Yorda, and Ewan Heritage. And he says, look, in his time, he's been a singer-songwriter, and he wrote this, Heart Like Snow, as a song. And then James says, the lyrics were terrible, and the song never saw the light of day. So he decided to recompose it for string quartet, Heart Like Snow with No Lyrics by James Henry. This is the Silo String Quartet.

from James Henry, Heart Like Snow. Did you have somebody's face in your mind when you heard that title? That's the Silo String Quartet. You're listening to ABC Classic, another fantastic new release. You heard some of this last week, actually. Himari, she's a Japanese violinist and prodigy. I mean, I think she's 15 now. And when she recorded a lot of the music for the album, she was even younger than that. The centerpiece that you heard last week is the Wieniawski Violin Concerto No. 1. And the kind of incredible story is that Himari was called to play it with the Berlin Philharmonic when she was 13 years of age, and they recorded it. And so that's the centerpiece of this album, which is called Debut, by the way. But alongside it, she talks in the sleeve notes about how much she loves Wieniawski because this is music that is very close to her heart and has happy memories. So here's something else by Wieniawski from the album, a fantasia on themes from Gounod's Faust. Himari is the violinist, Chelsea Wang at the piano.

Himari on the violin, Chelsea Wong at the piano, and it's from Himari's album debut that came out last week. And music by Vinyalvsky, Fantasian themes from Gounod's Faust, and you had the fifth and final movement. You're listening to ABC Classic, Astor Piazzolla and Beethoven, Symphony No. 9 in a moment. Here's Amy Beach making history. It's the first time, really, that an American composer had written proper chamber music. This is Amy Beach's Piano Quintet from 1908, and you're going to hear the third movement.

0: Piano Quintet by Amy Beach, and that's the third movement with Gary Golson at the piano with the Takosh Quartet. You're listening to ABC Classic. You have some tango after this.
1: This week, 12 of Australia's most exciting young classical musicians star in your lunchtime and evening concerts. 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

That's from Astor Piazzolla, Argentine composer, La Muerte del Angel, The Death of the Angel, performed with the 12 cellists of the Berlin Philharmonic for you. This is ABC Classic. What can I say about this next piece of music, Beethoven Symphony No. 9? I mean, repeatedly, you tell us that this is your favorite piece of music. It's the greatest piece of music. It's the music that comes top, regardless of the criteria around what we're asking you. And it's because there's so much humanity in Beethoven's Symphony No. 9. You know, this is a music that, you know, you reach for when there's something to celebrate. Remember the Berlin Wall coming down in 1989 and Leonard Bernstein popping up with the Berlin Philharmonic to do a concert. And this was the music, you know? It's also music that you reach to when the world is the opposite of that, when the world is wanting peace. You know, Beethoven wrote this in the context of a world that was torn by war. And it's not the words aren't about a celebration of something that exists. It's about the yearning for something that doesn't exist yet, but can. You know, the poems by Friedrich Schiller, and Beethoven had it in his life, all of his, since he'd been young, really, and wanted to do something with it, but waited until this moment to unleash these ideas onto the world about the brotherhood, sisterhood of people coming together, leaving differences behind. And Beethoven even added words to Schiller's, the first words you're going to hear. Oh, friends, no more of these mournful sounds. Let us sing more cheerful songs, more full of joy. Beethoven was withdrawing from public life when he wrote this. This is his last testament, that he wanted you and me to hear an impassioned plea for a better world. Beethoven's Symphony No. 9, the finale, with all the singers, Sydney Philharmonic Choir and the Australian World Orchestra, soloist Steve Davislim, Cheryl Barker, Teddy Tower Rhodes, and Elizabeth Campbell, conducted by Alexander Brigger.

Wow, there really is nothing quite like it, is there? The end of Beethoven's Symphony No. 9, there's nothing quite like the feeling of listening to it. By the way, Alexander Brigger conducting Sydney Philharmonia Choir and the Australian World Orchestra. The soloists were Steve Davislim, Cheryl Barker, Teddy Tahu Rhodes, and Elizabeth Campbell. Maybe you were singing in that.